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1: In sport, young Australian tennis player Maya Joint is in shock after spoiling Serena Williams' long-awaited Wimbledon comeback. The 20-year-old held her nerve against an opponent twice her age, winning 6-3, 6-7, 6-3 on a packed centre court. Joint says she did her best not to let the occasion get the better of her.
4: A full stadium and very loud, but you know, they also cheered a lot for me, which I didn't think they were going to do as much as they did, so that was a nice surprise.
1: Williams will now link up with sister Venus in the women's doubles. Two-time champions France have crushed Sweden 3-0 to book the latest last 16 spot at the Football World Cup. Kylian Mbappe scored twice, equaling Lionel Messi at the top of the tournament's golden boot tally with 6 each. That's sport. I'm Jodie Gill.
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5: A mostly fine day today with the exception of a bit of cloud and a shower or two possible north of Whitianga. Southeasterlies and 15 degrees for eastern beaches today and 14 on the west coast and the Hauraki Plains. We are looking at an extra blanket on the bed tonight. It's going to be 1 degree. Tomorrow, a few showers clearing to fine in the morning and southeasterlies. Checking in with the marine forecast. Southeast 15 knots but southerly 10 knots south of Slipper Island. Easing to variable 5 knots in the south later this afternoon. Sea slight.
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1: 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Now, the original of this track was written and recorded by Bill Withers in 1972, becoming one of the most loved songs of all time. Then in 1987, Club Nouveau gave the classic a bit of a freshen up, a bit of an R&B makeover, if you like. It went all the way to number one in the US. It's Lean On Me on CFM.

Midday Mixtape on a CFM with Jude. It is covers edition today. And coming up right now is a beauty. It's one of my faves, actually. The OG was Bob Marley and the Wailers, who first released this track in 1973. Then in 1974, Eric Clapton put his own blues and rock spin on it, and it became one of the biggest hits in the world. Oh, back in the day it did anyway. Even reaching number one in the US. It's I Shot the Sheriff on CFM.

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1: And today it is Covers Edition, and here's one that surprises a whole lot of people. And most of us recognise Torn from Natalie Imbruglia, who in 1997 became a massive hit for her. But the song was actually first recorded by Danish singer Lisbeth Ostengaard. And then Natalie came along with her own spin and basically turned it into one of the biggest pop hits out of the 90s. This is Torn on CFM.

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Madonna on your Live and Local Coromandel CFM. 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Before that, though, it's Sugar Ray with Fly.

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2: In setting its annual rates yesterday, Thames Coromandel councillors have joined a select few in keeping the increase under 4%. Justin Tuburn reports.
3: Coromandel residents from the 1st of July are in for the ninth lowest rates increase in the country, with the final figure certified at 3.97%. This is out of 67 territorial and district authorities across the country, with the Taxpayers Union calculating the national average at 6.9%. The rates increase was certified alongside Council's annual plan for the next financial year. However, Council staff now have 12 months to find $450,000 in savings after councillors decided not to use retained earnings for the funding hole. I'm Justin Tuburin for CFM Local News.
2: The disappearance of a 25-year-old man who went missing in September 2023 while kayak fishing in the Firth of Thames has now been resolved. Confirmation that the remains of Waihee Samuel McAllister were those located on Motukaramarama Bush Island, south of Colville. DNA confirmed the find, which his mother Hayley Ainslie posted, had ended 5 months filled with emotions while awaiting results. Samuel went missing after losing a paddle while fishing with a friend north of Waikowal Bay. Police search and rescue staff, Coast Guard, Landsar and several volunteer teams failed to locate him. The family are now in the process of making funeral arrangements. The matter has been referred to the coroner. Things are starting to tick along in Coromandel Town, bringing to reality the installation of Cyril's clock. Funding has enabled confirmation of the proposed clock's location on the Samuel James Reserve, along with its design. A two-part system is proposed, comprising a lower pole and downward light, with the upper section supporting the clock mechanism. Solar power will be used to operate both the clock and LED illumination, but now those behind the project are asking people to chime in with donations, saying every contribution, no matter the size, will help to bring Cyril Strongman's vision to life. Grace O'Malley's Irish Inn is preparing for a big 4th of July this Saturday. I'm John Freer for Coromandel CFM.
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5: The mining and tunnelling skills of the men from the Coromandel became an unexpected asset for the New Zealand Expeditionary Forces during the First World War. A quote from General Godley appears in Neil's history of the New Zealand Tunnelling Company in 1922. It reads, "I consider that the Army was most fortunate in having at its disposal such a skilled body of officers and men, accustomed to work underground, and that no unit of equal size did more towards the ultimate success of the Allied cause. The men were engaged primarily for their mining abilities, as mining-related activities were their primary role during the war. Like their colleagues in the other regiments, they were required to obey General Army rules, however, and it became clear that rules were bent from the outset. Many of the men's birth date in the war record varies from their actual registration year. In most cases, it would appear this was to increase their chances of enrolment. As the maximum enrolment age was 40, many men have been found to be well over this age, with some medically discharged as no longer physically able to serve. The tunnellers' war files do mention misconduct cases, such as gambling, being late to parade, or absence without leave. A small price to pay for the skills they brought to the military effort."
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1: I love this community notice. 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

loving good Kiwi music on the Coromandel CFM with Annie Crummer. 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Before that, always time for a bit of David Bowie.

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3: In this update, the Ombudsman ruled the PM's office breached the Official Information Act by not handing over documents from big polluters supporting law changes to prevent litigation against them. Christchurch's South City Shopping Centre has become the third mall targeted in a ram raid this week, hit about 4 a.m. with the Chemist Warehouse's roller doors visibly damaged. Raiders smashed into Westfield Riccarton on Thursday and the Hub Hornby yesterday. New Zealand's aligning its toy safety standards with Australia, with hopes it'll reduce the need to retest products already compliant with US and EU standards. The Commerce and Consumer Affairs Minister says it's likely to let more brands appear on our shelves. The Total Mobility Scheme subsidy for people with disabilities reduces its help this month from 75% of travel costs to 60%. Parking is now free in central Hamilton for 2 hours if people register through a new app. And that's it.
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3: To sport, and France have put the remaining Football World Cup teams on notice after an emphatic 3-0 thumping of Sweden in New Jersey on TVNZ.
6: This French team is quite something, and it will be quite some team that kicks them out of this World Cup.
3: Co-host Mexico have just kicked off against Ecuador in the round of 32. The singles comeback of tennis legend Serena Williams has been short-lived, the 44-year-old losing in three sets to 20-year-old Australian Maya Joint in the first round at Wimbledon. And NBA great LeBron James is departing the Los Angeles Lakers after 8 seasons, with attention now turning to where he'll head next. And that's sport. I'm Wendy Petrie.
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7: Mostly fine for our Wednesday, with the exception of a bit of cloud and a shower or two possible north of Whitianga. Southeasterlies and 15 degrees for eastern beaches and 14 out west today. We're looking at one overnight. Grab the extra blanket, you're going to need it. Tomorrow, a few showers clearing to fine in the morning, southeasterlies and 15 degrees. On the water today, with the marine forecast, southeast 15 knots but southerly 10 knots south of Slipper Island, easing to variable 5 knots in the south this afternoon. Sea slight.
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Jude, keeping you company on your Wednesday, halfway through the working week. And man, it was chilly this morning, a bit of ice on the old windscreens. Don't forget my fantastic hack. If you leave your car outside overnight tonight, it's going to be cold again. Put a towel over the windscreen before you go to bed tonight and get up in the morning, just whip it off. No ice, no mucking about with a scraper.

0: 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My name's Jude Gordon. Good afternoon to you. And Flowers on Pollen and CFM, we are big on saying thank you. We are big on gratitude. We're big on patting people on the back. Each month we'll be gifting a Flowers on Pollen bouquet to someone in our community who could use a little bit of kindness. Tell us who you would like to nominate and why. You can do that via Coromandel CFM's Facebook page. Why don't you do it right now?
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inside and out. Also, a new Toyota Hybrid is up for grabs, a $15,000 travel prize, plus lots of lovely, lovely cash. Keep that radio tuned to CFM this afternoon and we can sort your future out. Just imagine winning that. I'd love it. Coming up is Janet Jackson right now with Split Ends, another great Kiwi hit on CFM.

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Texas on CFM with Jude. Time to a clock out for me for today, leaving you with Rob. Of course, he's behind the mic after news, sport and weather. I'm going to leave you with Michael Bublé. Now, I was just reading about him. He's an interesting kind of dude.

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3: In this update, more than 1.3 million cigarettes have been seized and five people arrested as part of a six-month operation fighting tobacco smuggling in Rotorua, Waikato and Auckland. Officers also found evidence of plans to recruit more sellers. New data shows almost 80% of families that left immediate transitional housing since the scheme began in September had no long-term home to go to. Just 19% went to long-term housing. Auckland's mayor says the council spent about $2 billion on recovery from Cyclone Gabrielle and the anniversary floods. He wants the government and insurers to take greater responsibility for funding disaster recovery. Hawke's Bay police are asking for any sightings of a man described as dangerous, 41-year-old Anthony Ngapira. He has full facial tattoos with the letters BPHB across his nose. State Highway 94, Tiano Milford Highway, is blocked after a two-vehicle crash about 10:30 a.m. Injuries are reported and motorists should avoid the area. And that's news.
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3: To sport, and the Warriors have signed a speedy 20-year-old West Tiger swinger Luke Laulolalili on a short-term NRL deal and a move to plug injury holes. France have shown why they may be the team to beat at the Football World Cup after thumping Sweden 3-0 in New Jersey. Swedish manager Graham Potter told TVNZ Plus France were just too good.
5: It's fair to say it's a bridge too far for us today in terms of the quality of the opponent we're playing against. So we congratulate France for going through and they were the better team. We had our moments, but not enough.
3: The day's final match between Mexico and Ecuador has been delayed due to a thunderstorm over Mexico City Stadium. And that's sport. I'm Wendy Petrie.
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6: 2:03 on, well, 2:04 really on CFM. Good afternoon. Rob holding with you through till 7 tonight on CFM Afternoons. We've got southeasterly winds outside all over the place. In fact, a little bit of cloud, isolated showers according to Met Service, and currently sitting around 14 degrees across the board. We're going to head back down to 1 degree tonight, so another cold one. Out on the water, southeasters at 10 knots for both the Hauraki and Coromandel recreational areas. They will ease to variable 5-knot winds in the Hauraki Gulf tonight. For Coromandel recreational area, they will turn southerly 10 knots in the north this evening. Sea slight, there's an easterly swell on the Coromandel side of 1.5 metres.
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Live and local, this is CFM. Tony Childs, Don't You Walk Away. 2:10. And great music on the way this hour. Crocodile, Supertramp, Elton John will be in there. Going to catch up with the Pullen family now. The Pullens bought a catamaran a little while ago. They're actually selling it at the moment, but they decided that they would throw the family on it and travel overseas into the Pacific Islands with absolutely no sailing experience. So we're going to talk to Mum and Dad and Jacob around about 2:20. And also stay listening. Somebody's going to win themselves this afternoon another ticket for the Heart Foundation home launch. Lottery, you might win that $1 million-plus home in Fittianga. That would be quite nice, wouldn't it? Yeah, I think it would be nice. In the meantime, we're going to roll to me. Not going to walk away, but we're going to roll to me. This is Delamitri on CFM, 2:12.

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7: I came across a post on Facebook the other day of somebody selling a catamaran, and it looked interesting because it said 5 years, two adults, three kids, the best time of our lives aboard Moxie. And I thought, well, I'm not actually all that interested in buying a catamaran, but it certainly sounds like a fun time out there. And the owners are Phil and Joe Pullen, who joined me on the phone. Guys, hi, how are you?
8: Hi, how are you going?
9: Hey.
7: Hi. Oh, and Jacob's there in the background too. I'm going to talk to you in a minute, Jacob. Don't go away. Who's the sailor person originally?
9: Oh, neither of us, really.
8: We learned to sail on the way to Tonga.
7: We bought ourselves a great big catamaran. We didn't know how to sail, so we thought we'd throw the kids on board and sail to Tonga.
9: Pretty much, yeah. We'd intended to learn how to sail beforehand, but, you know, life just gets in the way. And then I think we had 2 days out in the water before we actually left to go to Tonga.
7: Hopefully with somebody on board that actually knew what they were doing.
8: Yeah, there were two crew. One of them was my dad, he's a sailor from way back, and then another guy who's quite a keen sailor.
7: You actually spent 5 years as a family sailing around on the boat, or is this like you parked up somewhere like Homer's Mercury Bay-ish and you went off on holidays?
8: No, we lived on the boat for 5 years.
7: Wow.
8: Yeah, moving around.
7: Why?
9: I guess we've always been pretty keen on the water and fishing and boating and stuff. And, you know, you always just want a bigger boat and a bigger boat. And then we saw a boat that was $100,000 and the people had just come back from Fiji, I think it was. And that just got my mind really interested because I just had no idea that, you know,
8: it was possible.
9: Yeah, possibilities for your average people, you know. And so it was, that really just turned the light on.
7: When you look and say, okay, let's buy a house in Auckland for $1.9 million or buy a $100,000 catamaran, I know which one's cheaper.
9: Yeah.
7: That's not rocket science.
9: But you can do it, you know, that's what I'll be thinking along those lines.
7: I'm looking at Moxie, I'm going, that's not a $100,000 boat, that's a lot more than a $100,000 boat.
9: No.
8: Oh, it's about $100,000 worth of stuff you have to put into it. But, the overall cost of it, we're hoping to get a bit more than that for it.
7: So, Jacob, can you remember back to when Mum and Dad said we're going to live on a boat for 5 years?
10: Not really.
7: But you do remember your time on the boat, obviously.
10: Yeah.
7: What was the best part for you about living on a boat?
10: Going to Fiji and mostly Palanga.
7: Travelling around?
10: Yeah, and fishing.
7: Is that all you did? Did Mum, like, teach you any maths and reading or anything, or was it just fishing?
10: Reading, but yeah.
7: Yeah. And squabbing the deck?
10: Yeah.
7: Lots of cleaning, I'm sure. So would you do it yourself, do you think, when you grow up?
10: Yeah.
7: Fair enough. So, Phil, have you bought another boat, or are you just becoming a landlubber now?
9: I think we did those 5 years, and yeah, I think it was just time to move on to something different. And you know, the kids were pretty interested in their sport and everything, and they've kind of loved the school thing. And you know, like living on a boat, you have this romantic kind of idea of what it is, and there is plenty of that, but there is a lot of work involved as well that you don't really think of.
7: Yeah, I was going to start singing the intro to Gilligan's Island to you, but you know.
9: Yeah, I think that was a perfect amount of time for us.
7: Yep.
9: And we just got so many memories and just so grateful of the time we had.
7: Joe was saying before you've got a YouTube channel. She said before I rang you, you were just watching your old videos on YouTube.
11: Oh, yeah, that's Five Kiwis Afloat.
7: Five Kiwis Afloat?
11: Yeah, so we have a Facebook page and I was updating the page all the time. And then we unexpectedly ended up on land and haven't updated it in ages. But we're looking through the previous videos and stuff and just, wow.
7: Phil, Joe and Jacob Pullen, you can get that full interview as always. Just open up the CFM app, which you have on your phone, don't you? I know you do. And listen to it. Great fun talking to them. And if you're looking for a catamaran, give them a call. 22 past 2 on Coromandel's CFM with Elton John and Nikita.

0: Kelly Clarkson on Coromandel's CFDN with Mr. Know-It-All. Yeah, you think you know everything, but, you know. Some people call me that sometimes.
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0: But that's only because people tell us everything here at CFM, and that way we can tell you everything, particularly stuff that's going on, like, for instance, the Winter Wonderland school holiday activities with the Thames Coromandel District Council Libraries. That's Mercury Bay, Thames and Tairua. There will be challenges to try, crafts to make, games to play. All sessions are free of charge for the kids. No bookings are required for these sessions. It's a drop-in on the day, which is pretty darn cool. So that's Tuesday, Wednesdays and Thursdays, 10:30 till 11:30 during the school holidays. It is limited places, so first in, first served. So this, you know, the supplies are limited. So if you're a bit late, then you're going to be a bit late and the kids will miss out. But it does give you an opportunity to drop the kids off at the library, go and do a bit of shopping, come back and pick them up afterwards.

0: band that I would definitely pay to see, Supertramp and Dreamer. 20-3 on CFM. Clive Mons, Treasurer for the Thames Coast Protection Trust, would like you to know that rather than strengthening protection, the Conservation Amendment Bill sets a course for its gradual erosion, reducing the environmental safeguards, accelerating development approvals, and limiting opportunities for public participation. You can make your submission opposing the Conservation Amendment Bill today at forestandbird.org.nz. Submissions must be in by midnight Thursday. Then that again, that announcement authorised by Clive Mons, Treasurer for Thames Coast Protection Trust. 20-3, we're going to take a little bit of a break, come back with some Kiwi music that's not really Kiwi music, or English music that is Kiwi music.
1: 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Yes, with Nick Kershaw and Bette Midler. New Zealand's The Narcs. The New Zealand Raw Retro Weekly Top 40 Countdown this time around. It's June, it's 1984. 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

8-3 on Coromandel CFM, the Pointer Sisters. Before that, Natasha Bedingfield, kind of a Kiwi, lived here, grew up here, but went back to England where she was born. I'm pretty sure she was actually born in England. Her and Daniel are pseudo-Kiwis. I think we should add them to the New Zealand music mix. What do you reckon? News and sport coming along at 3 o'clock. The best music variety continues after that. And we're going to head to Thames, have a chat to Lisa Stent, who's the current chair of the Thames Art Gallery. Talk about art, talk about all that sort of stuff. Right now we're heading to the bar with Shabuzi. It's a bit early.

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3: In this update, the International Monetary Fund has released New Zealand's report card, giving a high score to the government response to the oil price shock. But it's recommending continued tax rises and spending cuts and introducing a comprehensive capital gains or land tax. More than 1.3 million smuggled cigarettes have been seized, as well as $170,000 cash, and five people have been arrested. The Regulations Minister has announced plans to change rules on toy imports to follow standards applied in the EU and US. It should save importers needing to retest products already approved overseas. As of Sunday, we had just over 49 days of petrol landed in New Zealand and en route, 47.5 days of diesel and 56 days of jet fuel. The Prime Minister's Science Prize has been awarded for groundbreaking research in neonatal care by Auckland University's Alistair Gunn, Laura Bennett and Joanne Davidson that saved thousands of lives worldwide. And that's news.
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3: To sport, and Super Rugby's playoff lucky loser format has been kicked into touch. Now a 10-team comp with the demise of Moana Pacifica, the expanded 17-week season will have one less bye and another week added, with each team playing 16 matches. The final series has also been reworked. The top six teams still qualify, but finishing in the top two now carries even greater advantage, with those sides earning a week off and progressing straight through to the semi-finals. Teams placed third and fourth will host sudden death elimination finals against the fifth and sixth ranked qualifiers. The winners of those clashes will then head on the road for the semi-finals. And Chiefs loose forward Sami Penei-Finau is leaving New Zealand rugby for Japan, joining the Yokohama Cannon Eagles. That's sport. I'm Wendy Petrie.
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8: 3:04 on CFM. Cloudy weather today with some isolated showers north of Whitianga, but mostly fine for the rest of us apart from the cloud. Currently sitting around 14 degrees, which is kind of the high for the day. Well, 1 degree under that. And again, it's going to be cold tonight, down to 1 degree. Out on the water, southeast is at 10 knots, easing to variable 5-knot winds late this evening in the Hauraki Gulf, and then turning southerly 10 knots this evening in the Coromandel Recreational Area. Possibility of a shower over there on the Coromandel side and an easterly swell of 1.5 metres.
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0: That's the Goo Goo Dolls on CFM. You may be hearing, as I am, that Thames High School has been placed into statutory management. CFM news editor John Freer is on the phone. John, what exactly does that mean, statutory management?
1: Yes, well, good afternoon, Rob. Primarily, it means that the board has gone out and asked for help and assistance from the Ministry of Education. What we have confirmed today from the Ministry, from Marcus Freck, who's the Director of Education for the Waikato, is that the board of Thames High School reached out to the Education Ministry. They had been working with them to provide support, initially through specialist help. They said once that scoping period is concluded, a limited statutory manager was appointed on yesterday. So primarily what normally happens is that person actually takes over the running of the school. And those functions include all of the powers and duties of the board around things as an employer and also matters relating to health and safety. So, as I said, this popped up last night on a Facebook feed from Tim's Coromandel newsfeed site, and then we've been able to confirm it today, as I said, with the Director of Aviation from Waikato. We'll be looking into this a bit further during the course of the day, and we'll hopefully report more tomorrow morning on our local news, Rob.
0: All right. Thank you, John, for that. Just clarifying it. So that's a statutory manager put in place, replacing the board, not replacing the principal.
1: Correct. That's normally how it works. It's a governance-related matter. So, as I said, we have asked the Ministry for more information, and they have assured us they'll be back sometime this afternoon.
0: All right. Thanks, John. John Freer, news editor for CFM. So keep your ear on the radio. We'll keep you up to date on that. And also on our website at cfm.co.nz. It's 3:15. So

0: Belinda Carlisle on CFM Afternoons, thanks to Smitty Sports Bar and Grill. It's Wednesday, and they've got the new Wednesday, the Winter Wednesday special, teenies and churros. Your churros are $6 each, and you still got the wings at only $2 each. Minimum of four for those, but that's a great deal. So check that out at Smitty's Sports Bar and Grill. Speaking of turning circles or drawing circles in the sand, you could be drawing them at Buffalo Beach, maybe up in Whitianga, if you win that house with the Heart Foundation Home Lottery giveaway, that Genian home in Whitianga worth over $1 million. I'm going to give a ticket away to that a little bit later in the hour. That could be yours, so stay listening for that. Up next, though, we're off to Thames to talk art.
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0: It's 26 past 3 on CFM. A few days ago, I caught up with Lisa Stent, who is the president of the Thames Art Gallery. How do you get to be president of an art gallery?
12: Oh, because no one else wanted to be.
0: That's exactly the answer I was expecting to. No, I take it you're an artist yourself.
12: I am.
0: You paint, you sculpt, what do you do?
12: Paint, so acrylic mixed media. I love colour and texture, and my subjects more come from feelings and what I take in from life rather than...
0: landscapes and...
12: Yeah.
0: How do you paint feelings?
12: Tap into them.
0: I'm a musician. If I'm angry, I just smack the bottom keys on the piano. You know.
12: That works. Actually, I'm really influenced by music as well.
0: Right,
12: so
0: okay.
12: When I'm painting, I always have loud music, and I've got quite a range, quite a genre that I listen to. So,
0: wow.
12: Yeah.
0: I mean, it must be all over the place, because I can imagine some people paint to classical and some people paint to jazz. And,
12: definitely.
0: You know,
12: yeah.
0: I can't imagine painting to Sheehan, but, you know.
12: Oh, no, I can.
0: That's
12: yep.
0: You?
12: Yep.
0: Now I'm going to have to head up to that gallery and hunt for your work.
12: You might be surprised. I might have been listening to something completely different.
0: How many artists do you have involved with the Thames Art Gallery?
12: We've got, I should have researched this before, shouldn't I? We've got a lot of members.
0: Yeah, we've got a lot of three, 40, 200?
12: Probably close to 200 members,
0: really?
12: I would say.
0: And members. They're all artists?
12: Yep. Mostly artists, yeah. Yep. Some just volunteer because they love the environment, they love talking to artists, they love talking about art.
0: I love when people, I mean, I suppose you do this with painting as well, but for me it's looking at a 3D item that you sort of have to figure out what it is.
12: Yeah, yeah. Leaving it to the imagination.
0: Yeah, yeah. You know, it's got a thing of coffee beans. You go, doesn't look, looks like an elephant. But again, it, you know, it's expressing yourself.
12: Yeah.
0: And
12: it's
0: that
12: diverse,
0: out.
12: Right?
0: Yeah. Oh, yeah.
12: You know, there's some really big, beautiful pieces of artwork, but there's also really small items that are great for giftware and gardens. And
0: yep. We don't often don't think of art galleries because I know, and again, from talking to, can't remember his name, who I talked to there, but you sell artwork from the art gallery.
12: Yes.
0: Which when he said that, and I'm going, well, of course they do. But beforehand, I'm thinking, no, you go into an art gallery just to look at artworks.
12: There is a big misconception about what we offer up at the gallery. You know, one of the biggest things we offer at the gallery these days is a really lovely, quiet space to enjoy the artwork.
0: Yep.
12: And there's nothing
0: with
12: wrong.
0: Coffee?
12: Oh, I wish, you know, if there was a coffee cart right outside, it would be great. We'd get a lot more people stopping
0: in. Yeah.
12: We really need to encourage locals to get up there. You know, like we look in the visitors book and there is national and international travellers.
0: Mm-hmm.
12: Not many locals.
0: To be perfectly honest, I mean, I've been working here in Thames for 18 months-ish. I started off, I was living at Tomato when I started, so I'm driving past Tararu every day. And in my brain, I'm going art society or artists club,
12: mm-hmm.
0: not art gallery.
12: That's right.
0: You know, that's the impression when I'm driving past.
12: Yeah, it is.
0: So you need a marketing person.
12: Yeah, we do.
0: Is there a charge?
12: Yes. So the membership is $40 a year.
0: Is there a charge for
12: get
0: me
12: in?
0: To visit?
12: No, not at all. Okay. There is a donation box,
0: yep.
12: But there's no charge at all.
0: All right. Well, look, thank you so much for your time. And hopefully more people, more locals will come and visit,
12: yeah.
0: And more locals will bring visitors to come and visit. And you might find something that you want to buy, like that coffee beans that looks like an elephant, which is not what it was. I've just completely forgotten what it was.
12: Yeah, it's not bringing anything to my mind.
0: It was about that tall and round. It was, I think it was brown.

0: that cruisy side of Tim Finn from back in the late 80s. 3:37 on CFM. I'm sitting here wondering why my phone keeps ringing and then stopping and ringing and stopping, like right now. And it's probably, I'm assuming it's because somebody's trying to get in as the first caller when I say call now for those Heart Foundation home lottery tickets. But don't call now because I'm not saying that now. But I will say that sometime between now and four. Does that make sense? Don't call me now, but call me very shortly when I tell you to.
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0: And all the best on winning that ticket too. Speaking of winning, we were giving away a beautiful bouquet of flowers from Flowers on Pollen for the pick of the bunch. And a lot of the stories that, well, not a lot of them, but a number of the stories that came in had to deal with people who were looking after people who had cancer, who had were suffering cancer or had been affected by cancer. There is a meeting first Thursday of every month, and that means tomorrow in Thames. It's Thames Men's Space, meet up at the Community House in Mackey Street at the Community Centre. It's for a local group for local men who are affected by cancer. So it's 10 until 11:30 tomorrow morning at the Thames Community House at 609 Mackey Street in Thames if you are a man and you've been affected by cancer. As always, if you have something happening around the neighbourhood, make sure that you tell us here at CFM, and courtesy of Smart Bins, we will put that on community notices and make sure that everybody finds out about us.

0: That is such an awesome song. Rowdy's Rose on CFM. No wonder they're winning so many awards overseas. And hopefully here in New Zealand. I think they've won a couple. Moved in My Mind. It's a quarter to four on CFM. So now is the time to give me a call. 0800 CFM Koro. 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
5: 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We're looking at three options: a Greater Waikato option, a North Bay of Plenty option, and an East Waikato option. 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
0: It's 10 to 4 on CFM. Got Steve on the phone. Steve, good afternoon.
11: Good afternoon to you.
0: Where are you calling from?
11: Karonga Valley.
0: Karonga Valley. And how come you've got such a clear lineup where the cell phone cover is a bit dodgy?
11: We've got a landline.
0: Yeah, that'll help. That'll help.
11: I actually went into Spark yesterday because we got a letter saying they might be doing away with copper. And apparently we won't have anything for a while as far as fibre goes. So, on the landline.
0: They're doing away with copper and they're not putting fibre in.
11: Well, they've got fibre, but we're a little bit down the line.
0: Yeah. I had that when I lived in Catty Catty. They had fibre too, like it was about 600 metres from our place because they had one of those little villages at the golf course. And I'm going, you know, couldn't you like just stretch the fibre a little bit further? Would be really nice.
11: Well, I went past our front door. They got the ditch witch blooming down past our front door.
0: Yeah. Yeah.
11: So I don't know what the story is there.
0: Yeah, just lay your own line, bro. Just head down with a screwdriver.
11: Tap into it.
0: Yeah, anyway, Steve, you've just won yourself a ticket for that Heart Foundation home lottery, so you might not have to worry about that. You might be able to get fibre up in Whitianga at that brand-new Genian home.
11: Oh, that sounds good.
0: That'd be nice. Well, stay on the phone. I will get some details from you. You stay listening. Fabian's got another ticket to give away tomorrow morning.

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3: In this update, the Illicit Tobacco Action Group has carried out 21 searches over the past 6 months, seizing more than 1.3 million cigarettes, $170,000 cash, and arresting five people. It's warning people to be suspicious of cheaply priced cigarettes. The Prime Minister says fair enough after being hauled over the coals for not releasing documents from lobbyists, hoping for a law change on climate pollution effects. Police are hunting an Auckland 19-year-old boy who breached bail conditions, described as dangerous and believed to be actively avoiding them. It's thought Kaisa Griffin is in the Auckland region. The Regulation Minister has announced plans to change rules on toy imports to follow standards applied in the EU and US. It should save importers needing to retest products already approved overseas. And the Prime Minister's Science Prize has been awarded to Auckland University researchers who worked on preventing brain injury in at-risk newborns by cooling them down to slow their metabolism. That's news.
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3: To sport, and the Black Caps fast bowling stocks have been shuffled for the upcoming five-match ODI tour of the West Indies, with four of the frontliners from the series win over England being rested. Kyle Jameson, Matt Henry and Will O'Rourke are having a break, while Blair Tickner is cruising back to New Zealand for scheduled surgery on his ankle. Matt Fisher's in line to make his ODI debut, while new dad Jacob Duffy returns after missing the England Test Series win. Super Rugby has introduced a new playoff format, ditching the controversial lucky loser component. The top two teams after the regular season will now have a week off as the teams ranked between 3 and 6 battle for the other semi-final spots. And rejected All Blacks loose forward Simon Penny Finau is leaving New Zealand rugby for Japan. That's sport. I'm Wendy Petrie.
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7: 4 past 4, cloudy periods this evening with the possibility of isolated showers north of Whitianga. Tomorrow fine with morning frosts in sheltered places as we head back down to 1 degree tonight. Around 13, 14 degrees outside at the moment. For out on the water, Hauraki Golf Recreational Area, southeasters at 10 knots, easing to variable 5 knot winds late evening. They will continue overnight before rising to southeasters at 10 knots again for a time in the morning. Coromandel Recreational Area, winds turning southerly 10 knots this evening. See slight cloudy periods, possible shower. Easterly swell of 1.5 metres and then variable 5 knot winds overnight and southerlies north at 10 knots north of Slipper Island, becoming southerlies 10 knots everywhere for a while in the morning. Check the forecast before you go out.
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0: struggling to make things right. That's how a superhero learns to fly.
1: That's the script on CFM, 12 past four. Good afternoon. Hope the day is going well for you. Got some great music coming up. Jin Wigmore is along. Might get some Queen in. David Gray, maybe the Exponents as well. Right now, it's time to tell a little story.
2: Rob's, I haven't heard that in ages on CFM.
1: So this is the story about a young boy. He's standing in a heavy rain outside a sold-out rock concert because he couldn't get a ticket. And he puts his ear to the stadium wall and he hears one guitar booming from the stage. And deeply inspired by the sound, he goes out the very next day and buys a second-hand guitar at a pawn shop. And he teaches himself how to play until his fingers bleed and eventually makes it to the top. I know somebody's already picked what the song is. He becomes a massive rock star himself. And then the song comes full circle when he encounters a young fan waiting outside his own backstage door in the rain, mirroring his past self. If you don't know the song, it's called Jukebox Hero. It's by Foreigner. It's not about anyone real. It's just a made-up story, but I haven't heard this in ages.

0: Great new Kiwi sounds from Jin Wigmore on CFM. 20 past four before that was Foreigner, the Jukebox Hero. Made up story, but there was some elements of that that was, from real life inspirations. Mick Jones remembered that during a tour stop in Cincinnati, he noticed a dedicated fan waiting outside the venue in a heavy rainstorm during soundcheck. And when the fan was still there 3 hours later, soaked to the skin, Mick Jones brought him backstage to see the show, which an experience that left the fan completely wide-eyed. And Lou Graham said part of it came from his childhood trying to get a ticket to see Jimi Hendrix at Rochester when he was young, but he couldn't get a ticket, so he stood outside and stuck his ear against the wall to listen. So, you know, there's a little bit of truth in the song, but it's a made-up song. But I hadn't heard it in ages, and we've got another one of those coming up tomorrow afternoon at 10 past four. Right now, we're going to take a little bit of a break, come back and get you a job.
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0: 25 past four, we've been telling you about the teacher's aide position, 20 hours per week at Mercury Bay Area School. The details on our job spot. New job coming in, which is with the Mercury Bay Club, looking for a club manager, reporting to the committee and overseeing the management of all club operations, financial management, staff recruitment, stock control, supplier relationships, all of that sort of stuff. The preferred candidate that would hold a manager's license, a current manager's license, but it's nothing that you can't deal with. You can always get one. So check out the details on our job spot, and that could be your new job, club manager at the Mercury Bay Club. Happy birthday, by the way, celebrating 50 years. That's pretty darn cool. John Freer's along next with local news.

0: brought to you by Grace O'Malley's Irish Inn, your family-friendly restaurant on the Esplanade, Fitianga, open 7 days from midday.
1: In setting its annual rates yesterday, Thames Coromandel councillors have joined a select few in keeping the increase under 4%. Justin Tubrin reports.
2: Coromandel residents from the 1st of July are in for the ninth lowest rates increase in the country, with the final figure certified at 3.97%. This is out of 67 territorial and district authorities across the country, with the Taxpayers Union calculating the national average at 6.9%. The rates increase was certified alongside Council's annual plan for the next financial year. However, Council

0: North of Waikawau Bay, police search and rescue staff, Coast Guard, Landsar and several volunteer teams failed to locate him. The family are now in the process of making funeral arrangements. The matter has been referred to the coroner. Things are starting to tick along in Coromandel Town, bringing to reality the installation of Cyril's clock. Funding has enabled confirmation of the proposed clock's location on the Samuel James Reserve, along with its design. A two-part system is proposed, comprising a lower pole and downward light, with the upper section supporting the clock mechanism. Solar power will be used to operate both the clock and LED illumination, but now those behind the project are asking people to chime in with donations, saying every contribution, no matter the size, will help to bring Cyril Strongman's vision to life. Grace O'Malley's Irish Inn is preparing for a big 4th of July this Saturday. I'm John Freer for Coromandel's CFM.
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0: David Gray on CFM. Just on 20 to 5, I got a response from Thames Coromandel District Council regarding boat ramps, because there's a new system which uses a QR code that you scan with your phone. My question to the council was, what if you don't have a cell phone? I've got their answer, and I'll let you know what that is as soon as I read it and understand it in about 10 minutes.
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0: In the meantime, let us head to Kauranga Hacky Hall, where there is indoor bowls tonight. Yes, I know it's going to be cold, but the heaters will be on. It'll be tons and tons of fun. 7 o'clock every Wednesday night, indoor bowls at the Kauranga Hacky Hall. You are most welcome to attend.

0: Michael Bolton on Coromandel CFM. On the plains and on the peninsula. Yeah, love is a wonderful thing. 4:45. I mentioned yesterday that the Thames Coromandel District Council boat ramps, paid boat ramps, the system changes today. Well, changed today. And the new webpage has gone live for that. So basically, it's to pay for your license to launch your boat at the paid boat ramps. It's a QR code. You scan the QR code with your phone. You go through the system with that, put in your license plate, etc. So my question that I put to council yesterday was, what if you don't have a cell phone? What if you don't have an email address? How are those people? Because not everybody does. I mean, I had a winner yesterday from Pairoa. What's your email address? Don't have one. What's your cell phone number? Don't have one. So not everybody has one. So the answer that came back basically is you can still get your day passes and your annual permits from any TCDC office during open hours, which is good news. I assume that would be the case, but I wanted to confirm that for those that might need to know it. So yeah, I mean, if you've got family members that can help you with it, that's great. But if you don't use all that sort of stuff, then you can still do it at the council office. That is confirmed, and that's good news.
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3: In this update, the Coalition has passed ACT's health and safety reforms despite New Zealand First raising last-minute concerns and pledging to change it if elected. An amendment last night pushed the bill's commencement date out 4 months to April. Workplace Relations and Safety Minister Brooke Van Velden told the House the reform is guided by consultation with Kiwis up and down the country.
4: And what we heard was clear. New Zealanders want a system that is practical, proportionate and focused on managing real risk. This is exactly what this bill delivers.
3: Questions surround personal emails after the Prime Minister's office breached the Official Information Act. The Ombudsman's found documents from Fonterra and Z Energy asking for a law change, later adopted by the government, was sent to a senior staff as personal email and never released. Winston Peter says using personal email isn't dodgy but must be disclosed. David Seymour says they shouldn't be used, but the OIA applies regardless.
5: While emails have been controversial in American politics and which account did you use, it doesn't actually make a legal difference. I wouldn't worry about it as much as some.
3: Labor's leader won't budge on refusing to change the superannuation settings despite the International Monetary Fund warning costs need to reduce. It says the price of the pension will rise significantly over the long term, suggesting gradual reform and further strengthening of KiwiSaver. The OECD has also advised reform. Chris Hipkins has stated Labor isn't open to raising the retirement age or means testing. He says that stands.
6: Ultimately, all governments face choices around how they meet the needs of an ageing population.
3: And in the US, a company cleaning Washington's slime-ridden reflecting pool is defending its pricey tech. The president wanted the pool drained and lined with American flag blue to celebrate the 4th of July this Saturday. It's gone badly, with algae proliferating. The ozone nanobubble technology for cleaning it costs up to $3 million. And that's news.
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3: To sport, and Mexico is through to the round of 16 at football's World Cup. The co-hosts have overcome an hour-long delay due to thunderstorms to score two first-half goals and send Ecuador packing. Super Rugby boss Jack Mesley has defended six teams making the playoffs in the revamped 10-team competition. Mesley says if they'd gone to a four-team finals format, they would have seen a heap of matches at the back end of the season that would have been meaningless.
9: By including six teams final series, it adds a lot more jeopardy for a lot more teams for a lot longer.
3: And the Black Caps fast bowling stocks have been shuffled for the upcoming five-match ODI tour of the West Indies, with four of the frontliners from the series win over England being rested. That's sport. I'm Wendy Petrie.
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10: 5 past 5 on CFM. Cloudy periods, some isolated showers still being forecast north of Whitianga, but I think we're done with those. Heading down to 1 degree again tonight, back up to 15 tomorrow, slowly creeping our way into single figures with most places sitting around between 10 and 12 degrees. Out on the water, the Hauraki Golf Recreational Forecast has variable 5-knot winds coming in this evening. They will continue overnight with southeasters at 10 knots developing for a time in the morning. Coromandel Recreational Area, again, we've got a variable 5-knot winds coming in. They will turn to southerlies 10 knots north of Slipper Island in the morning and becoming southerly 10 knots everywhere for a time in the morning.
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0: 95.1 and 94.0 CFM. If you're driving home, put your lights on. Other people need to see you, particularly just if you're driving, put your lights on. It's a good idea. 12 past 5, we've got, we'll get Chaka Khan in this hour, Shefu, you too. Yeah, and we've got It's Weird True with an Australian, classic Australian song that the story behind, not behind the making of the song, but what happened on a game show in England because of the song that cost the band money. That's coming up around about 22:06 with It's Weird True Wednesday. Right now, though, we need to get local.
1: 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Thanks to Philip Hart, Chartered Accountant, on the Coromandel CFM.
0: There are many, many musicians around that have recorded in the past. Some are still recording. Some are, you know, just playing around and doing stuff. And I'm waiting for both sets with Crimson Coast to start producing new music because I really, really like it. But this one goes back to 2021 Crimson Coast Wasted Years on CFM. No further comment.

0: That's the Commitments on CFM. I always wonder if that saxophone, that's the big saxophone, because it sounds like Zoot from the Muppets, the Electric Mayhem Band. You know, Dr. Teeth, you know, that low sound. Anyway, that was the Commitments from the movie 20 Past 5. This is a paid announcement for the Thames Coast Protection Trust. The Conservation Amendment Bill undermines the fundamental purpose of conservation land, which is protection. Instead, it elevates economic development to an equal or potentially higher priority. Make your submissions opposing the Conservation Amendment Bill today, forestandbird.org.nz. Submissions must be in by midnight Thursday. That's authorised by Clive Mons, Treasurer for Thames Coast Protection Trust. 22 past five, we're going to go to the other coast in just a moment, and that would be the east coast of the Coromandel, talking to Sean Fay in Whangamata next.
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6: John Freer is along shortly with a local news bulletin. Right now, though, we need to head off to Whangamata beside the seaside with Sean Fay, who's weighing in with your 2 cents worth. Sean, council amalgamation, what's the word around Wonga?
7: Yeah, it's a doozy, this one, with more words being written in local papers than War and Peace. It seems from all people connected to council in some ways. Some want us to become a super city with Hamilton, others in the middle with Harak, who don't seem to want us. And then there's the northeast option with Tauranga.
6: So who's the front runner?
7: Well, I'm thinking and hearing locally from people far more important than me that we should go North Bay of Plenty. We all live by the sea and have similar problems, but who knows? One thing's for sure, our rates won't change. They're not coming down anytime soon. Still, it's a major decision, and there's no point moaning about it in a year or two if you don't voice your thoughts now. I've had a crack, and because I'm very important, I'm sure they'll notice. Grab the comp and go to tcdc.govt.nz/local-government-reforms. Come on, do it. Have your say.
6: What's the old saying? If you don't say anything, don't complain when something gets done. Thanks, Sean. Sean Fay beside the seaside in Whangamata. Local news is next on CFM.
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1: In setting its annual rates yesterday, Thames Coromandel councillors have joined a select few in keeping the increase under 4%. Justin Tubrin reports.
2: Coromandel residents from the 1st of July are in for the 9th lowest rates increase in the country, with the final figure certified at 3.97%. This is out of 67 territorial and district authorities across the country, with the Taxpayers Union calculating the national average at 6.9%. The rates increase was certified alongside Council's annual plan for the next financial year. However, Council staff now have 12 months to find $450,000 in savings after Council has decided not to use retained earnings for the funding hole. I'm Justin Tuberin for CFM Local News.
1: The disappearance of a 25-year-old man who went missing in September 2023 while kayak fishing in the Firth of Thames has now been resolved. Confirmation that the remains of Waihee Samuel McAllister were those located on Motukara Marama Bush Island, south of Colville. DNA confirmed the find, which his mother Heidi Ainsley posted, had ended 5 months filled with emotions while awaiting results. Samuel went missing after losing a paddle while fishing with a friend north of Waikowal Bay. Police search and rescue staff, Coast Guard, Landsar and several volunteer teams failed to locate him. The family are now in the process of making funeral arrangements. The matter has been referred to the coroner. Things are starting to tick along in Coromandel Town, bringing to reality the installation of Cyril's clock. Funding has enabled confirmation of the proposed clock

0: July this Saturday. I'm John Freer for Coromandel CFM.
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2: Deep sea fishing was popular out of Mercury Bay. A celebrity of the 1920s was Mr. Zane Grey, a well-known writer of Western novels and an internationally famous angler. He visited Mercury Bay to enjoy the deep sea fishing. His first visit was in 1929, when he camped on Great Mercury Island. He brought with him two game fish boats equipped with the very latest gear. Mr. Chadban, who landed the first swordfish ever caught in New Zealand, was responsible for forming the Mercury Bay Game Fish Club in 1925. Marlin Street in Whitianga is named for the highly sought-after game fish.
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0: 20 to 6 on CFM Afternoons, thanks to Smitty Sports Bar and Grill. It's Wednesday. It's teenies and churros today. Your churros are $6 and chicken wings still $2. So that's the Wednesday winter specials at Smitty Sports Bar and Grill, your local right in the heart of Smittyanger. It is Wednesday, so that means we've also got It's Weird True Wednesday with Nate Fender from It's Weird True. You can find him under It's Weird True on Facebook and Instagram. And today, taking a look at an Aussie classic and, yeah, Follow the Money.
1: One of the most famous songs ever to come out of Australia has a hidden origin most people didn't notice for 28 years. And eventually, someone spotted it thanks to a trivia show. This song has been everywhere. It went to number one. It was the anthem when Australia won the America's Cup. They even played it at the closing ceremony of the Sydney Olympics. But here's the thing. There's a little flute riff that everyone knows. I mean, it's the hook of the song. But it was added as a joke by the flautist that was recording the part. You see, he'd grown up hearing this children's nursery rhyme. And he wove two bars of it into this song as kind of like a nod to it. And in the music video, he sat in a tree playing it. A joke hiding in plain sight for 28 years that nobody noticed. That was the song Down Under by Men at Work. And the children's song is called Kookaburra Sits in the Old Gum Tree.
2: Kookaburra sits in the old gum tree. Merry, merry king of the bush is he.
1: And that song was written in 1932 by a school teacher named Marion Sinclair. Sinclair died in 1988, but before she died, she sold the rights of the song. A publisher called Larrikin eventually acquired them for just $6,100. But here's the crazy part. There's a game show called Spicks and Specks that poses an interesting question. And it asks, what children's song is hidden in the song Down Under by Men at Work?
3: Kookaburra sitting in the old gum tree?
4: That's exactly right.
1: And the answer to that goes out on national television. And Larrikin's managing director saw it. And within months, a lawsuit is filed against Men at Work. And in 2010, the Federal Court of Australia ruled that there was infringement upon the original song. And so Larrikin was rewarded 5% of the mechanical royalties of Down Under. But they only backdated it to 2002. So this means it didn't go back to Marion Sinclair, the original writer. And the really tragic part about all of this, Greg Hamm, the guy that played the flute and sat in the gum tree playing that part, after the ruling, he said, "I'm terribly disappointed. That's the way I'm going to be remembered." In April 2012, he was found dead in his home at only 58 years old. And Colin Hay from Men at Work later said that the court case, the stress of it, contributed to his death. Marion Sinclair never collected a royalty, and Greg Hamm, who hid that riff in the song as a joke 33 years before, had been haunted by it. And the company that acquired the rights for $6,100 of a children's song collected royalties on a billion stream anthem.
0: Was it really worth it? Here's the song, Men at Work on CFM.

0: Sometimes you wish you never knew the stories behind some of these songs. That's Men at Work on CFM, getting down under.
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0: The Department of Conservation have a Matariki night walk on Saturday at the Kawaranga Valley Visitor Centre. Actually, we're going to be talking about that on a Friday afternoon here on CFM Afternoons. So you can bring the whānau along. It's a magical evening under the stars featuring food and market stalls. There is a movie screening there, very special Matariki movie, hot drinks, family activities, plus a 900-metre, just about almost kilometre-long illuminated walk through the bush, around the dam and all that sort of stuff. Take a jersey, yeah, or a onesie. Stay warm. Children must be supervised. No dogs, please, obviously. But head along there to the Kawaranga Valley Visitor Centre from 4:30. It's not a, it starts at 4:30, but it's open from 4:30 on Saturday. The Business Awards are on. The 2026 Claymark Hauraki Coromandel Business Awards are on. Last year, one of the finest in the tourism sector was Valley Tours and Transfers. And Fabian spoke to Mike Tansey from Valley Tours this morning on The Big Breakfast. We're going to replay part of that for you next.
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7: 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We're looking at three options: a Greater Waikato option, a North Bay of Plenty option, and an East Waikato option. 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We really do want to hear from you, so please do tell us, which way should we go?
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0: It's 7 to 6 on CFM. We are encouraging businesses to have a look at the Claymark Hauraki Coromandel Business Awards for 2026 and look at what category your business might fit into. This morning on The Big Breakfast, Fabian spoke to Mike Tansey, who was one of the finalists last year.
9: Welcome back to the Coromandel CFM. You're here with Fabian. I am catching up with Mike Tansey from Valley Tours and Transfers. We're talking the Hauraki Coromandel Business Awards brought to us by Claymark. What's your experience with the Hauraki Coromandel Business Awards?
10: The Hauraki Business Awards are an amazing way to judge your business yourself. It's very easy to get stuck in the noise of working in a business without actually looking at your business. So the Hauraki Awards gives you a chance to actually take a good look at yourself, find out what's really good, find out what's not so good, and so being able to improve that part. And it also allows the public to have a good look at you and judge you from the outside. So it's actually really, really, really good. Wouldn't call it quite as grand as what we saw last night in the Michelin Awards, but hey, we'll get there. In a couple of years, and we'll be right up there with the Michelin.
9: Fair call, Mike. Hey, I've heard the words from other business operators that they said it. The process was a bit like mentoring, where they went through different parts of your business and asked questions and provided feedback. Is that how you saw it?
10: Yep, because you're getting the opportunity to look at your business, but you're also getting a fresh set of eyes looking at your business. And sometimes you're too close to your business, where other people looking in, because they're looking in with a positive manner. They're not there to poke at you. They're there to actually assist you. And it really is a strong way of growing a stronger, sounder footing for your businesses. No, it's really a good idea.
9: And you recommend every business, big or small, enter?
10: Absolutely. It's a bit daunting sometimes, but you take the big leap. It's well worth it, and it's actually a bit of fun at the same time.
0: Mike Tansey from Valley Tours and Transfers talking to Fabian on The Big Breakfast this morning. You can catch the full interview, which would probably, you know, there's a couple of interviews, two or three, maybe four, that we've got on our podcast regarding the 2026 Claymark Hauraki Coromandel Business Awards. And if you're a business owner, it might pay to have a listen to those and just encourage yourself to be a part of it, because from what I'm getting from these business owners, they're the ones that are getting something out of it. It's you know, despite the recognition and winning, you get an awful lot out of it. Anyway, check it out on our podcast, and you can find the details for the Business Awards on the Thames Coromandel District Council's website. We've got news along at 6 o'clock. Let's head there with John Parr and St Elmo's Fire.

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3: In this update, Health New Zealand is putting its revamp of some hospital roles on hold. The PSA union has pushed back on a major restructure proposal for Waikato, Tairawhiti, Taranaki and Bay of Plenty districts. Dairies have been named as the primary outlet for an illegal tobacco ring now busted. The Illicit Tobacco Action Groups run a six-month op, seizing more than 1.3 million cigarettes, $170,000 in cash, and arresting five across Rotorua, Waikato and Auckland. A toy importer is looking forward to a lighter workload with proposals to refresh safety standards. The government wants to match Australia's rules to let in products meeting US and EU standards without needing our own retesting. And Labor's leader won't budge on refusing to change superannuation settings despite the International Monetary Fund warning costs need to reduce. And that's your update.
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3: To sport, and a daunting trip to the Azteca Stadium awaits England if they beat DR Congo at the Football World Cup tomorrow after co-host Mexico brushed aside Ecuador 2-0 in front of more than 80,000 raucous fans. CEO Jack Messley is comfortable having 60% of Super Rugby teams making the competition playoffs. Even with Moana Pacifica exiting, the comp is retaining a six-team final series, albeit with a different format that dispenses with the lucky loser and gives the top two teams direct passage into the semi-finals. Messley says that the six-team playoff format will maintain interest for longer during the regular season. The Black Caps will rest frontline bowlers for the upcoming five one-day internationals in the West Indies. And that's sport. I'm Wendy Petrie.
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9: The forecast is for fine weather in the morning with morning frosts possible in sheltered places. We're heading down to 1 degree again tonight. Bit of cloud coming up tomorrow evening. Currently sitting around 10 as we head down to that one. Out on the water, pretty much variable 5-knot winds overnight. Southeasters at 10 knots developing for a time in the morning and then back to 5-knot variable winds.
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Shame on me. Right from the beginning, Adam, it wasn't my fault, it was the woman you gave me. Yeah, that's Rag and Bone Man on CFM. We've got Hannah Mae on the way this hour, Uncle Cracker with a terrific remake of Drift Away, and Drax Project and 660 with their team up as well. We're going to be talking about living life on a catamaran with the family and also heading off to the Thames Art Gallery. All of that between now and 7.

0: Anime on CFM. It's just on 20 past 6. It's afternoons thanks to Smitty Sports Bar and Grill. And the new Winter Wednesday special is Teenies and Churros. Your churros are $6 each and your chicken wings are still at $2. So keeping that on for the new Winter Wednesday special. Listen, this is a paid announcement for the Thames Coast Protection Trust. With the Conservation Amendment Bill, the scale of potential land disposal is significant. Up to 60% of conservation land could be sold or exchanged, including all conservation land on the Coromandel Peninsula. Make your submission opposing the Conservation Amendment Bill today, forestandbird.org.nz. Submissions must be in by midnight Thursday. And that was a paid amount announcement authorised by Clive Mons, Treasurer for Thames Coast Protection Trust. We're going to take a break, come back, and we're going to see what it's like living on a catamaran.
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0: I came across a post on Facebook the other day of somebody selling a catamaran, and it looked interesting because it said 5 years, 2 adults, 3 kids, the best time of our lives aboard Moxie. And I thought, well, I'm not actually all that interested in buying a catamaran, but it certainly sounds like a fun time out there. And the owners are Phil and Joe Pullen, who joined me on the phone. Guys, hi, how are you?
11: Hi, how are you going?
12: Hey.
11: Hi.
0: Oh, and Jacob's there in the background too. I'm going to talk to you in a minute, Jacob. Don't go away. Who's the sailor person originally?
12: Oh, neither of us, really.
11: We learned to sail on the way to Tonga.
0: We bought ourselves a great big catamaran. We didn't know how to sail, so we thought we'd throw the kids on board and sail to Tonga.
12: Pretty much, yeah. We'd intended to learn how to sail beforehand, but, you know, life just gets in the way. And then I think we had 2 days out in the water before we actually left to go to Tonga.
0: Hopefully with somebody on board that actually knew what they were doing.
11: Yeah, there were two crew. One of them was my dad. He's a sailor from way back. And then another guy who's quite a keen sailor.
0: You actually spent 5 years as a family sailing around on the boat? Or is this like you parked up somewhere like Homer's Mercury Bay-ish and you went off on holidays?
11: No, we lived on the boat for 5 years.
0: Wow.
11: Yeah.
0: Why?
12: I guess we've always been pretty keen on the water and fishing and boating and stuff. And, you know, you always just want a bigger boat and a bigger boat. And then we saw a boat that was $100,000 and the people had just come back from Fiji, I think it was. And that just got my mind really interested because I just had no idea that, you know...
11: It was possible, eh?
12: Yeah, possibility for your average people, you know. And so it was, that really just turned the light on.
0: When you look and say, okay, let's buy a house in Auckland for $1.9 million or buy a $100,000 catamaran, I know which one's cheaper.
12: Yeah.
0: That's not rocket science.
12: But you can do it, you know, that's what I'd be thinking along those lines.
0: I'm looking at Moxie, I'm going, that's not a $100,000 boat. That's a lot more than a $100,000 boat.
12: No.
11: Oh, it's about $100,000 worth of stuff you have to put into it. But, the overall cost of it, we're hoping to get a bit more than that for it.
0: So, Jacob, can you remember back to when Mum and Dad said we're going to live on a boat for 5 years?
13: Not really.
0: But you do remember your time on the boat, obviously.
13: Yeah.
0: What was the best part for you about living on a boat?
13: Going to Fiji and mostly Palanga.
0: Travelling around?
13: Yeah, and fishing.
0: Is that all you did? Did Mum, like, teach you any maths and reading or anything, or was it just fishing?
13: Reading, stuff, yeah.
0: Yeah. And squabbing the deck?
13: Yeah.
0: Lots of cleaning, I'm sure. So would you do it yourself, do you think, when you grow up?
13: Yeah.
0: Fair enough. So, Phil, have you bought another boat or are you just becoming a landlubber now?
12: I think we did those 5 years and, I think it was just time to move on to something different. And, you know, the kids were pretty interested in their sport and everything and they've kind of loved the school thing. And, you know, like living on a boat, you have this romantic kind of idea of what it is. And there is plenty of that, but there is a lot of work involved as well that you don't really think of.
0: Yeah, I was going to start singing the intro to Gilligan's Island to you, but, you know.
12: Yeah, I think that was a perfect amount of time for us.
0: Yep.
12: And we just got so many memories and just so grateful of the time we had.
0: Joe was saying before you've got a YouTube channel. She said before I rang you, you were just watching your old videos on YouTube.
11: Oh, yeah, that's Five Kiwis Afloat.
0: Mm. Five Kiwis Afloat?
11: Yeah, so we have a Facebook page and I was updating the page all the time. And then we unexpectedly ended up on land and haven't updated it in ages. But we're looking through the previous videos and stuff and just, wow. What a life.
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1: We were talking about conservation and the Thames Coast earlier. The Thames Coast Kiwi Cares AGM is coming up in a couple of weeks' time, Saturday the 18th. At 2 o'clock at the Tapu War Memorial Hall, which is on the Thames Coast Road. You know exactly where that is. Nominations for officers, chair, secretary, treasurer, etc. and committee members are open, and they should be forwarded to the secretary by the 4th of July, which isn't too far away. The email address to do that is simply secretary@thamescoastkiwicare.org. thamescoastkiwicare.org. So the AGM is Saturday the 18th at 2 o'clock.

0: 95.1 and 94.0. This is CFM. Rob holding with you just for a few more minutes. So we've got the other Rob along after 7 o'clock with the Kiwi Retro Top 40. Looking forward to that tonight. Coming up next, though, we are going to be talking about art. And I had a chat recently with Lisa Stent, who's president of the Thames Art Gallery. Surprised at how many artists there actually are around the place. Anyway, I'm going to play that interview for you next.
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0: Coming up to 10 to 7, let's talk arts. I caught up recently with Lisa Stent, who is the president of the Thames Art Gallery. How do you get to be president of an art gallery?
12: Oh, because no one else wanted to be.
0: That's exactly the answer I was expecting too. No, I take it you're an artist yourself.
12: I am.
0: You paint, you sculpt, what do you do?
12: Paint, so acrylic mixed media. I love colour and texture, and my subjects more come from feelings and what I take in from life rather than
0: landscapes and
12: yeah.
0: How do you paint feelings?
12: Tap into them.
0: I'm a musician. If I'm angry, I just smack the bottom keys on the piano. You know.
12: It works. Actually, I'm really influenced by music as well.
0: Right,
12: so
0: okay.
12: When I'm painting, I always have loud music, and I've got quite a range, quite a genre that I listen to. So,
0: wow.
12: Yeah.
0: I mean, it must be all over the place, because I can imagine some people paint to classical and some people paint to jazz. And
12: definitely.
0: You know, yeah. I can't imagine painting to Shehard, but, you know.
12: Oh, no, I can.
0: That's
12: yep,
0: you?
12: Yep.
0: Now I'm going to have to head up to that gallery and hunt for your work.
12: You might be surprised. I might have been listening to something completely different.
0: How many artists do you have involved with the Thames Art Gallery?
12: We've got, I should have researched this before, shouldn't I? We've got a lot of members.
0: Yeah, we've got a lot. Three, 40, 200?
12: Probably close to 200 members,
0: really?
12: I would say.
0: And they're all artists?
12: Yep. Mostly artists, yeah. Yep. Some just volunteer because they love the environment, they love talking to artists, they love talking about art.
0: I love when people, I mean, I suppose you do this with painting as well, but for me it's looking at a 3D item that you sort of have to figure out what it is.
12: Yeah, yeah. Leaving it to the imagination.
0: Yeah, yeah, yeah. It's got a thing of coffee beans. You go, looks like an elephant. But again, it's expressing yourself.
12: Yeah.
0: And it's diverse, right?
12: Yeah.
0: Yeah.
12: You know, there's some really big, beautiful pieces of artwork, but there's also really small items that are great for giftware and gardens. And
0: yep. We don't often think of art galleries because I know, and again, from talking to, can't remember his name, who I talked to there, but you sell artwork from the art gallery.
12: Yes.
0: Which when he said that, and I'm going, well, of course they do. But beforehand, I'm thinking, no, you go into an art gallery just to look at artworks.
12: There is a big misconception about what we offer up at the gallery. You know, one of the biggest things we offer at the gallery these days is a really lovely, quiet space to enjoy the artwork.
0: Yep.
12: And there's nothing
0: with
12: wrong...
0: with coffee?
12: Oh, I wish. You know, if there was a coffee cart right outside, it would be great. We'd get a lot more people stopping.
0: Yeah.
12: We really need to encourage locals to get up there. You know, like we look in the visitors book and there is national and international travellers.
0: Mm-hmm.
12: Not many locals.
0: To be perfectly honest, I mean, I've been working here in Thames for 18 months-ish. I started off, I was living at Tomato when I started, so I'm driving past Tararu every day. And in my brain, I'm going art society or artists club,
12: mm-hmm.
0: not art gallery.
12: That's right.
0: You know, that's the impression when I'm driving past.
12: Yeah, it is.
0: So you need a marketing person.
12: Yeah, we do.
0: Is there a charge?
12: Yes. So the membership is $40 a year.
0: Is there a charge for me to visit?
12: No, not at all.
0: Okay.
12: There is a donation box,
0: but
12: there's no charge at all.
0: All right. Well, look, thank you so much for your time. And hopefully more people, more locals will come and visit and more locals will bring visitors to come and visit. And you might find something that you want to buy, like that coffee beans that looks like an elephant, which is not what it was. I've just completely forgotten what it was.
12: Yeah, it's not bringing anything to my mind.
0: It was about that tall and round. I think it was brown.
12: Okay.
0: Anyway, check out the local art gallery. Thank you so much for your time.
12: Oh, no, thank you.
0: Lisa Stent from the Thames Art Gallery. That's it for me. Oh, you can catch that full interview. Of course, that's only part of it. You can catch the full interview on the CFM on our app, on the podcast, or on our CFM podcast on Spotify. And if you're going on Spotify, we'd really like it if you gave us a like and a follow as well. All right, that's it for me. Other Robs along after 7. I'll catch you back tomorrow at 2.
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1: Heading down to 1 degree tonight, back up to 15 for Thursday. Fine weather with morning frosts possible in sheltered places. On the water for the Hauraki Gulf Recreational and Coromandel Recreational areas, variable 5-knot winds overnight, with southeasters at 10 knots developing for a time in the morning.
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2: Hello everyone and welcome along to another New Zealand Retro Weekly Top 40 Countdown. My name is Rob Walker, his name is Azza, and we're about to bring you this week's show. It's our weekly countdown of the New Zealand charts. The singles charts, you know, the songs that we saved up our pocket money for and purchased, took home, put on the record player. We go back in time 42 years for this countdown. It's this week of June, it's 1984. Let's get underway. I'll explain my chuckle in just a moment.
9: So, let the music begin.
2: You know, sometimes things happen in the countdown that means that we can't play a particular song. Often it's because it contains a lot of very rude words, which is what's happened with our number 40 song from an Aussie band, a post-punk band called The Birthday Party. They had a new entry at number 40 with a song called Mutiny, but it's got so many rude words in it, my mum would not agree. So yes, it's a bit of a false start, and we can't bring you the number 39 song this week either. What's going on, Edgar? Remember 1984, the year when Tom Sharpland and the Cadillacs had released the song called Something's Going On. It was recorded in Broadcasting House in Wellington, released on vinyl, and cannot, for love nor money, find a copy of the song. So, we'll start this week's show with a track bubbling under. We'll be keeping it Kiwi. Yeah, we're kicking off this week's show, which was previously a number one song here in New Zealand. At this point, it had been in our chart for 19 weeks, dropping to 43 this week, but starting our show, it's the Pātea Māori Club, it's Poi A.

Yes, kicking off this week's countdown from June of 1984, Poye from the Pattaya Māori Club. And the last time I was passing through Pattaya, the sign is still there. Yep, as you enter the tiny little town, it says home of the Pattaya Māori Club. Fantastic. We're off to the USA for our number 38 song. Although the song had been in our chart for 9 weeks, dropping from 22 to 38 this week. Her name was Shannon from her debut album. In fact, her lead single, first time we'd heard from her, Let the Music Play on the Retro Top 40.

0: The debut release from Shannon and Let the Music Play. She went on to release a number of albums right until the early 2000s. Never really achieved the same amount of success, though, that that song had. That song had been in our chart for 9 weeks.
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0: The Alan Parsons Project are on our chart at number 37, trying to emulate the wall of sound of Phil Spector. That's how Alan Parsons described how he put the song together. From Ammonia Avenue, the album at number 8, it's Don't Answer Me at number

0: the vocals of Eric Woolston with the Alan Parsons Project and Don't Answer Me in our number 37 position. The album Ammonia Avenue, one of my favourites, number 8. They've been in our album chart for 5 weeks at this stage. We've only just begun it. It is this week of June of 1984. 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
0: Welcome back to our countdown. 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This week of June of 1984 is when we are. 1984 is an exceptionally good year for music, and in particular, New Zealand music. Some of our most well-known bands were in their formative years. One of those was a band called The Mockers. They were formed out of schoolmates. Yeah, out of Rongotai College classmates, who in 84 released their album, Swear It's True. It's the title track. At number 36, it's The Mockers.

0: Resplendent with Black Nail Polish. Andrew Fagan and the Mockers on our chart this week with Swear It's True, the title track from the album, but number 12 this week back in 1984.
1: Number 35.
0: The beautiful song at our number 35 position from Little Leo Sayer. The song had been on the chart for 4 weeks at this stage. It's a cover of a song recorded in 1961 by Don Gibson. Before we play it, here is Leo Sayer on now living in Australia and being called an Australian citizen.
2: I'm very comfortable with it. I love life down under. And it's fantastic that it not only allows me to do shows here, but of course in New Zealand as well and in China and, you know, all around the South Pacific as well. So, you know, it opens up a whole new avenue. And since I've been here, it's been like a new life for me. It's like a rebirth, if you can imagine that. I still go back to England, but I love my life living down under. It's wonderful. It's really good. And, you know, the skies are huge and the country's vast. And, as I say, it's so many fascinating places. To be in reach of Japan and China and you guys and all of that, you know, is just something magical to me. I've always loved it down here, so I'm proud to be an Aussie citizen now as well.
0: It's Sea of Heartbreak, Leo Sayer.

0: Number 35 on the New Zealand Retro Weekly Top 40 Countdown. The cover of the Don Gibson song, originally from 1961. Leo Sayer doing an exceptionally good version of it at number 35 this week.
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0: In April of 1984, the Aussie band Icehouse, led by Ivor Davies, had released a new album. It was called Sidewalk, and from it came this, is the first

0: One of my favourite Aussie bands, Ice House, taking the town at number 34 from Sidewalk, the album. That song released in Australia and New Zealand. Then later in the year, it released in Japan. The song had been on our chart for 5 weeks, up from 45 to 34. Our countdown continues with one of the biggest songs of the 1980s in just a moment.
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0: Welcome back to the New Zealand Retro Weekly Top 40 Countdown. It's 1984, back in the days here in New Zealand when you ordered a hamburger, it came complete with an egg, bacon, and of course a slice of beetroot. That's how it was supposed to be done. Let's get back into the countdown. Well, I'm hungry now. It's one of the biggest selling songs of the 1980s from New Order. The song released in 1983. In fact, first released as a 12-inch single, went on to become the biggest selling 12-inch single of all time in the UK. That is. New Order's Blue Monday had been in our singles chart for 54 weeks. More than a year. Number 33 this week on the Retro Top.

The New Zealand Retro Weekly Top 40 Countdown, New Order, Blue Monday at number 33. The song had been in our chart for 54 weeks. Just work that one out just for a moment. The song was to return back into our charts at least two more times over the next 10 years. Number 32. Wang Chung are in our charts at number 32 with a brand new entry that was released originally in 82 when the band called themselves Huang Chung. It was re-recorded in 83 for their album Points on the Curve. It's Dance All Days at 32.

0: number 32 on our countdown this week of June of 1984. Dance All Days was a brand new entry from Wing Chun. They were classically trained musicians who quickly realised they could make more money out of making pop music, and they did it well.
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0: Well, it's a novelty act in our number 31 position from a comedian called Alexei Sale. He actually did the song back in 1982, but near the end of 1983, he was on our TV screens. He appeared in The Young Ones, the first series of The Young Ones, 2 years after its original release, the song becoming a hit. It's Hello John, Got a New Motor.

easy. Them lots are easy.

Bermondsey, though. That's a nice sound as well, Bermondsey. You can get a light and bitter, and it sounds nice. Light and bitter, that sounds nice. I'd like a light and bitter. Ah, cheers, thanks a lot. Oh, nice one, yeah. All right, what are you having?

0: It's quite often that a novelty song will appear in our New Zealand Retro Weekly Top 40 Countdown. Kiwis love novelty songs. Of course, Alexis Sayre recording that 2 years earlier, but he was on our TV screens at the time, 1984, in The Young Ones, bringing him into the charts. The song again in that time for 2 weeks. Our countdown will continue in a moment this week of June of 1984. 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
0: We're into the second hour of this week's New Zealand Retro Weekly Top 40 Countdown. We're looking at the New Zealand charts of this week of June 1984. An exceptionally good year. And a very good year for Kiwi music. Shall we get back into it?
11: Press the button, my friend. Send me back into time.
0: Number 30. Speaking of Kiwi music, the band The Narcs emerged out of the pub scene in Christchurch. And in 1984, a bit of a departure from their hard rock sound into a brooding song played on the airwaves throughout New Zealand. Before we play it, here is keyboard player Liam Ryan.
11: The song and the success of the song, radio-wise and winning awards and so on, certainly made it a turning point for the band in terms of our career as a band, because the success of the song opened a lot of doors for us. As a result of that song, we got material released in 9 territories around the world, and that was major stuff. And it was neat to hear that the song had charted in Paris and had been released in Israel and Canada and Germany and England and Australia and so on. And it was just really great to know that that song had kind of turned our career onto a faster and wider track.
0: Heart and Soul, The

number 30 on this week's New Zealand Retro Weekly Top 40 Countdown. Heart and Soul from the Narcs, from their debut album Great Divide, which was a great album. That song taking out awards in the 1984 New Zealand Music Awards. On this week of June of 1984 comes a song from one of my favourite Aussie bands, In Excess. The album was The Swing. From it comes our number 29 song. It's I Send a Message on the Retro Top

0: In Excess, and I sent a message from the album Swing, which had some amazing guest musicians in it, including Daryl Hall and our very own Jenny Morris.
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1: 28.
0: Well, it's Kiwi music in our number 28 position from an indie rock band formed in Dunedin in 1980, The Chills, led by the late Martin Phillips. Here he is.
3: The song Hank Frost was first recorded in 1982. It took us 2 years to get back to it and complete it and release it. It was during that time our drummer, Martin Bull, got leukemia and died, sadly. The song was initially, I guess, inspired by the atmosphere of the music, and I had to come up with a lyric which would explain that kind of sensation. So the lyric, corny as it is about waking up and finding that you've killed your lover in your sleep.
0: The song was recorded in 1982 on our chart in 84. It's Pink Frost, it's The Chills at 28.

0: New Zealand Retro Weekly Top 40 Countdown. It's 1984, a good year for Kiwi music. We've had a few already. That's The Chills and Pink Frost at 28 on our chart 2 years after they'd recorded it. And the late Martin Phillips.
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0: The Cars had been together since 1976 as an emerging band at the time, and they'd certainly emerged in 1984. From the album Heartbeat City, our number 15 album this week, comes our number 27 song, written by Rick Ocasek. It's You Might Think, The Cars at 27.

0: the Cars on our New Zealand Retro Weekly Top 40 Countdown. And you might think at number 27, the song had been in the chart for 6 weeks, from one of my favourite albums, actually. Heartbeat City is actually a very, very good album, produced by Robert Nutt Lang. It was number 15 on our album chart and had been in there for 11 weeks. We're going to check in with our news desk in just a moment as the Retro Top 40 continues.
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2: Heading down to 1 degree tonight, back up to 15 for Thursday. Fine weather with morning frosts possible in sheltered places. On the water for the Hauraki Gulf Recreational and Coromandel Recreational areas, variable 5-knot winds overnight, with southeasters at 10 knots developing for a time in the morning.
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4: Kia ora, I'm Darren Milton. Here are some of the news headlines and events from around the world. Back in June of 1984, on the 9th of June, it was Donald Duck's 50th birthday, and it was celebrated at Disneyland. And the man who provided the voice of Donald Duck, Clarence Ducky Nash, was also given an honour for his 50 years of being that voice at the White House by President Ronald Reagan on the 26th of June. On June 16, the Canadian entertainment company Cirque du Soleil was founded. Also, on the 16th of June, Edwin Moses won his 100th consecutive 400-metre hurdles race. 22nd of June, Richard Branson's Virgin Atlantic Airways commences operations with its inaugural flight from Gatwick Airport in London to Newark, New Jersey in the US of A. And Prince Andrew, as he was known then, was in trouble on the 24th of June with his mother, the Queen, after he allowed a waitress to cane him during a night out in London. That was according to some British popular newspapers. The Bachelor Prince was dining with friends at a restaurant called School Dinners, where waitresses in school uniforms and suspenders staged a spoof recreation of the atmosphere of Britain's private schools. Broke a house rule, the newspapers reported the Prince was ordered to bend over and get six of the best. The Queen was not amused. Little did she know. And that was just some of the news making headlines and events from around the world back in June 1984. I'm Darren Mills, and now it's back to the hits on the New Zealand Retro Weekly Top 40 Countdown with Rob Walker.
0: Thanks, Darren. And Darren will have some New Zealand news headlines from June of 1984 later in the program.
5: Number 26.
0: Well, it's doo-wop in our chart at number 26 from the album An Innocent Man, from Billy Joel, our number 17 album this week. So good, the album. They've been in our album chart for 37 weeks, which is a reasonable amount of time at this stage, and we're not to stay even longer. What's interesting about this song is, despite the music video, every vocal part in this song is actually Billy Joel. The longest time at 26.

0: Longest time, Billy Joel at number 26. The song had spent 3 weeks in our chart at this stage. Entering at the chart at number 39, this week 26. He does every vocal piece in that song, despite what you might see in the music video. The Innocent Man album on our chart for 37 weeks.
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0: Well, in 1984, there was a drum machine around called the Roland TR-808. It was revolutionary in music, and in fact, it's put to good use in this song from the SOS band, Just Be Good To Me, at number 25.

0: June of 1984 on this week's New Zealand Retro Weekly Top 40 Countdown. Just Be Good to Me from SOS Band. They've been in the chart for 12 weeks, down though a wee bit from 18 the previous week to number 25 this week.
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0: Even more Kiwi music in this week's countdown of 1984, this very week of June. At number 24 comes Dance Exponents. Here is Jordan Lark on how long it took to write this song.
3: Came really quickly. It was one of those ones you pull out of the air, and I was walking between my flat on Gibraltar Crescent in Parnell, and just walking to this sort of a bakery kind of cafe kind of place, and they were doing samosas. The whole song kind of came to me, and got my samosas, made myself a cup of Earl Grey, and sat down and worked out the chords. And the weird thing was, I was hearing it out of the air with piano. But I couldn't play piano, didn't work the chords out on piano, worked it out on guitar. Boom, done.
0: I'll Say Goodbye, Dance Exponents at 24.

0: Number 24, I'll Say Goodbye, Even Though I'm Blue, from the Exponents. Well, Dance Exponents, as they were known in those days. The song had been on our chart for 11 weeks. From an album called Prayers Be Answered, our number 7 album. How good was that album? One of my favourites. I play it all the time. It had been on our album chart for 24 weeks. Our countdown continues in a moment. This week of June, it's 84.
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0: It is June, this week of June of 1984, for this week's countdown. And at number 23 comes Tracy Ullman, a comedian, actress, singer, songwriter. I mean, she's multi-talented. And a song that wasn't originally hers. Kirsty MacColl wrote this song and recorded it in 1979, but it failed to chart. Tracy Ullman on our chart

know about us. Tracy Ullman, from her brief singing career, she put out two albums. One of them was never released. That song at number 23 this week back in 1984. Such a cool song. It's only been on our chart for 6 weeks. Of course, she's probably best known for being on our TV screen. Number 22. It was an exceptionally good album around in 1984 called Into the Gap. It was from the Thompson Twins. Oh, yeah, I know, I've got a long list of favourites, but that one was in it. At this point, it had spent 7 weeks in our album chart, dropping from 2 to number 4. From it comes this song in our number 22 position on the singles chart. It's Dr. Thompson Twins on the Retro Top 40.

0: Doctor, Doctor, the Thompson Twins on the New Zealand Retro Weekly Top 40 Countdown, number 22, back in June, this week of June of 1984, from the album Into the Gap.
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2: Number 21.
0: In 1984, Nick Kershaw had released his debut album. Yes, his first one, called Human Racing. The second single from it is this song. Wouldn't it be good? Nick Kershaw on our chart this week at number 21.

0: 21, and wouldn't it be good for a little Nick Kershaw? That's how we used to refer to him, because he's just over 5 feet tall. Not that that matters. Yeah, he'd been in the chart for 7 weeks with that song. The album Human Racing was bubbling under at number 43 over there on our album charts. We're approaching our top 20 of this week of June of 1984. I wouldn't go anywhere if I were you, unless you're putting the jug on. Yeah, milking one, thanks.
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0: Bruce Springsteen, I'm on Fire, from the album Born in the USA, a new entry in our album charts at number 2. That song, though, he recorded that song right at the beginning of the recording sessions of the album, which began in 1982. Our countdown continues in a moment. It's this week of June, it's 1984. It's the New Zealand Retro Weekly Top 40, brought to you by Reed Brothers Hardware, your trusted hardware store in Thames, now available online anytime at reedbros.co.nz.
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3: We've got a wee bit of time up our sleeves. Let's play a song from an album. Now, this album this week in June of 84 was at number 44, but previously had been in our album chart for 23 weeks. That's how good it was. From the Eurythmics, the album was called Touch. From it, Right By Your Side on the Retro Top 40.

0: Metro Weekly Top 40 Countdown right by your side. From the Eurythmics, from their number 44 album this week called Touch, but had been in our Top 40 album chart for 23 weeks. Good album, give it a spin. Our countdown will continue in just a moment. This week of June of 1984.
1: We're back with the Retro.
0: In the immortal words of Bon Jovi. Yes, we most certainly are halfway through this week's New Zealand Retro Weekly Top 40 Countdown. This week of June, it's 1984. I'm dressed for the occasion. I'll leave that to your imagination.
2: Number 20.
0: In 1979. A rock musician by the name of Robert Hazard wrote a song that he used to perform with his bands around the Philadelphia area. Written as a rock song in a male perspective, and a friend of his presented the song to some

performed by Cynthia and Stephanie Lauper. We know her as Cindy. She's 73 years of age now. She turned 73 on the 22nd of this month. Born in Brooklyn, New York. Number 19. Well, 3 years before Def Leppard released their groundbreaking album Hysteria, an album of the same name had been released by the Human League. Yeah, they were on our chart with that album at number 11 back in 1984. From it comes this song at number 19, The Lebanon, Human League.

0: Zealand, retro weekly top 40 countdown at number 19. They're under a bit of pressure, of course, back in 1984 to repeat the success of their previous album from 1981 called Dear. They were recording in the Air Studios at £1,000 per day, where they remained for a full year recording the album Hysteria. I'll leave you to work out the mathematics on that one.
1: It's the New Zealand Retro Weekly Top 40, June 1984.
0: Oh, I love this story. For our number 18 song, the inspiration behind a huge hit for Lionel Richie. Picture, if you will, he was at home and he was playing on his piano, and his producer, James Anthony Carmichael, turned up at his house for a songwriting session. Well, Lionel Richie jokingly greeted him at the door with, "Hello, is it me you're looking for?" "Finish that song," said Carmichael. So he did. It's Hello, it's Lionel Richie at number 18.

0: Number 18 on the New Zealand Retro Weekly Top 40 Countdown from the album Can't Slow Down, a number 16 album, which had been on our album chart for 24 weeks. Hello from Lionel Richie, with a strangely creepy music video to go with it. If you've seen it, you'll know what I mean. Gorgeous song at number 18.
1: Number 17.
0: Culture Club had released their second album, Colour by Numbers, at the end of 1983. It was on our album chart at number 13 this week in June of 1984. It had been in the album chart for 26 weeks. We were big fans of Boy George and Co. From that album, It's a Miracle. It

0: number 17 on this week's New Zealand Retro Weekly Top 40 Countdown. That's Culture Club holding steady at number 17. A song has been in our chart for 5 weeks from the album Colour by Numbers, our number 13 album. I think it's time we checked on the newsroom and see what's happening there with Darren Mills. We'll do that soon when we return to this week's New Zealand Retro Weekly Top 40.
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3: In this update, Kim.com has lost his latest bid to challenge his extradition to the US. The US wants to extradite .com from New Zealand, where he's a resident, to stand trial on 12 charges of criminal copyright infringement, racketeering and wire fraud. .com faces at least 30 years in prison in the US. His lawyer, Ron Mansfield, said .com should be sentenced in New Zealand because his alleged co-conspirators were sentenced here. Dairies have been named as the primary outlet for an illegal tobacco ring now busted. The illicit tobacco action groups run a six-month operation, seizing more than 1.3 million cigarettes, $170,000 cash, and arresting five across Rotorua, Waikato and Auckland. Officers conducted 21 searches at eight outlets and six homes. Customs' Terry Brown says at least one store was a pop-up.
4: It's designed to appear as if it's a dairy, but really its primary purpose is to sell illicit tobacco.
3: Claims updating toy safety standards could have millions in regulatory costs, could save millions in regulatory costs over the next decade. Regulation Minister David Seymour wants to bring our rules in line with Australia's, allowing sales of products complying with US and EU standards. He estimates it could save a net $6.8 million over 10 years by not needing to retest items. Seymour says it would allow more products on shelves.
5: A lot of people are facing high costs and they want more options. This will mean that there are more options for their children and the costs will come down.
3: And the lead singer and founding member of the Village People, Victor Willis, has died aged 75 after a short but aggressive illness. After this YMCA hit, the Village People went on to sing a string of disco favourites, including Macho Man, In the Navy and Go West. That's news.
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3: In sport, CEO Jack Mesley is comfortable having 60% of Super Rugby teams making the competition playoffs. Even with Moana Pacifica exiting, the competition is retaining a six-team final series, albeit with a different format that dispenses with the lucky loser and gives the top two teams direct passage into the semi-finals. Mesley says the six-team playoff format will maintain interest for longer during the regular season.
9: We know we're going to get more games that matter. That might mean that we see people play in those elimination finals that might have a weaker record, but we still think that's the best thing for us.
3: and a timely opportunity to rejig, rest and recover for the Black Cap bowlers. A 16-strong squad's been named for five ODIs in the West Indies, with Kyle Jameson, Matt Henry and Will O'Rourke earning a break. Blair Tickner will also miss the series for a scheduled ankle surgery. Selector Gavin Larson says a gap in the calendar presented itself for Tickner to undergo a tidy-up job. That's sport. I'm Emily Ansell.
1: 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Stay close.
10: Heading down to 1 degree tonight, back up to 15 for Thursday. Fine weather with morning frosts possible in sheltered places. On the water for the Hauraki Gulf Recreational and Coromandel Recreational areas, variable 5-knot winds overnight, with southeasters at 10 knots developing for a time in the morning.
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13: Kia ora, I'm Darren Milson. Here are some of the news headlines and events from here in New Zealand back in June of 1984. The 14th of June, a visibly intoxicated Prime Minister, Sir Robert Muldoon, called a snap election for the 14th of July, hoping to catch the opposition Labour Party off guard.
14: That doesn't give me much time to run up to an election, Prime Minister.
15: Doesn't give my opponents much time to run up to an election, does it?
13: The trigger for the snap election was National MP Marilyn Waring crossing the floor to vote with the opposition on nuclear-free legislation, eroding Muldoon's parliamentary majority. The election announcement caused a massive run on the New Zealand dollar, as currency speculators feared a Labour victory would trigger an immediate devaluation. And on the 24th of June, New Zealand's first IVF-conceived baby was born at Auckland's National Women's Hospital, the birth of Amelia Bell, only 6 years after the world's first baby conceived outside the womb, was a medical breakthrough in the country's fertility treatment. However, the history-making event was kept under the radar at the time, with the technology and its pioneering practitioners facing intense public backlash. Dr. John Peake was labelled as New Zealand's first embryologist and said there was a strong feminist reaction amongst people who felt that IVF was experimenting with women's bodies, especially because the treatment staff were mostly males at the time. Many years later, he was recognised for his services to fertility and reproductive health with a Companion of the New Zealand Order of Merit and the New Zealand King's Birthday Honours in 2024. And that was just some of the news-making headlines and events here in New Zealand back in June of 1984. I'm Darren Mills, and now it's back to the hits on the New Zealand Retro Weekly Top 40 Countdown with Rob Walker.
0: Thanks, Darren. Number 16. Well, 1984 was the year that we saw Kevin Bacon become a mega movie star due to a movie called Footloose. The story about Ren McCormick and his mother Ethel, who moved to a small town in Utah, a town where the town council has banned dancing and rock music. The soundtrack album that came from the movie was huge. This week in June of 1984, it was our number one album. From it comes the first of a few songs from that soundtrack. At number 16, Shalimar, Dancing in the Sheets on the Retro Top 40.

0: the New Zealand Retro Weekly Top 40 Countdown, Dancing in the Sheets. Whatever do they make? Shalimar. They've been on the chart for 7 weeks with that song. From the soundtrack album of Footloose, our number one album.
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0: Well, it's the second entry in this week's countdown from New Order. They featured earlier in the countdown with a huge song that had been in the chart for about a year.

Thieves Like Us with a brand new entry this week back in 1984 for New Order. A song co-written and produced by Arthur Baker. Second entry for New Order in this week's chart. Now, there was a TV show on our screens in 1984 called Riley Ace of Spies, a British TV show about the life of a Russian-born adventurer who became one of the greatest spies ever to work for the United Kingdom. And it starred our very own Sam Neill. Now, the theme to the TV show was performed by the Olympic Orchestra. They released it as a single, and it actually charted due to the fact that the TV show was quite popular. And it went a bit like this.

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1: You know, there's an artist who had a magnificent voice that we lost way too soon, and that lady's name was Laura Branigan. Just an amazing artist. She was on our charts as a brand new entry, just bubbling under the top 40 at number 45 with this song, Self Control, Laura Branigan.

0: Self-Control from the late Laura Branigan, the New Zealand Retro Weekly Top 40 Countdown. It's June, it's 1984. Yeah, we lost her too, sir. She died in August of 2004 from an undiagnosed aneurysm. She'd been suffering headaches leading up to her passing away in her sleep, but she never sought medical treatment for it. Really sad. Just imagine if she'd stewing with us, how many other hits she would have had. Our countdown will continue in a moment this week of June of 1984. 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
0: Welcome back to the New Zealand Retro Weekly Top 40 Countdown. We're in this week of June. It's 1984. Let's get on with it, shall we? Well, in 1978, of course, the Rolling Stones had a massive hit with Beast of Burden. You're going to be brave to remake a Rolling Stones song. Bette Midler did just that with the approval of Mick Jagger. He even appears in the music video. Beast of Burden at number 13.

Number 13 on the New Zealand Retro Weekly Top 40 Countdown, Beast of Burden from Bette Midler doing a Rolling Stones song. It is a cool video. Mick Jagger's in the video, although he didn't actually perform in that song. No. That song had been in our chart for 11 weeks at this stage. Number 12 comes a song from Billy Idol from his Rebel Yell album, our number 6 album. He said in 2014 in his memoir that he'd been fascinated with old black and white horror films, including a 1960s French film called Eyes Without a Face. That's the inspiration behind this song. Billy Idol at number 12.

0: Number 12 on the New Zealand Retro Weekly Top 40 Countdown, Eyes Without a Face. Fairly new for Billy Idol, had only been on our chart for 2 weeks. The album Rebel Yell on our album chart at number 6 and had been there for 10 weeks. I love that album, even now.
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0: Beautiful from the movie Against All Odds. That's Against All Odds from Phil Collins. The song had been in our chart for 8 weeks. Down to number 11 this week. The soundtrack album over here was bubbling under at this stage at number 45. It had been in the album chart for about 3 weeks. That song, though, the standout from the soundtrack, let's be honest. Hey, we can't be that far away from our top 10. The top 10 songs of this week of June of 1984. Reed Brothers Hardware brings you the New Zealand Retro Weekly Top 40, your trusted hardware store in Thames, and now available online anytime at reedbros.co.nz.
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3: On our album chart at number 15 was an album that had been in the album chart for 38 weeks. I mean, that's pretty impressive. And it comes from Elton John. The album was Too Low for Zero. Let's play a song from it, showing his resilience against the face of adversity. I'm Still Standing, it's Elton John.

0: The New Zealand Retro Weekly Top 40 Countdown. I'm still standing.
1: Sir.
0: Elton John from his album Too Low for Zero. And number 15 album this week, which I've still got a copy of here on vinyl. Look at it. No, don't touch it. No, it's in mint condition. Stay there. Our countdown will continue in a moment this week of June of 1984. Reed Brothers Hardware brings you the New Zealand Retro Weekly Top 40, your trusted hardware store in Thames, and now available online anytime at reedbros.co.nz.
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0: Here we go, we're into the top 10 of this week's New Zealand Retro Weekly Top 40 Countdown. This week of June of 1984 is where we have been, and we will continue to be until we reach our number one song. Let's get into it.
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10: Okay, we're all in now.
0: Huey Lewis says he wrote the song in our number 10 position in a matter of moments. He was driving to his lawyer's office at the time, and it just sort of entered his head. He walked into his lawyer's office and said, "Give me a piece of paper and a pen," writing, "I want a new drug at number 10.

Number 10, I Want a New Drug. Huey Lewis in the News. They'd been in the chart for 7 weeks with that song. Moving up one spot into our top 10. In the number 10 position, the album that came from Sports was at number 19. Had been in our album chart for 3 weeks at this stage. We've got to go back to 1958 for the origins of our number 9 song. Priscilla Bowman first recorded it. But then in 1960, it was recorded as a duet. Dinah Washington and Brooke Benton reached number 1 on the R&B chart. Fast forward to the last day of December of 83. Shakin' Stevens and Bonnie Tyler recorded A Rockin' Good Way.

0: number 9 on the New Zealand Retro Weekly Top 40 Countdown this week of June of 1984. Rockin' Good Way, Shakin' Stevens and Bonnie Tyler. And Bonnie Tyler's in our thoughts at the moment, as you may know. In May this year, she underwent emergency surgery in Portugal, where she lives, to treat a perforated intestine. Oh, sounds awful. She was placed in an induced coma, and she's out of her coma. She remains quite unwell. We wish you the best.
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0: At number 8 comes another entry from Cyndi Lauper from the album She's So Unusual, which is so true. The album at number 31 to be in the album chart for 8 weeks at this stage. It's Time After Time at number 8.

0: Number 8 on the New Zealand Retro Weekly Top 40 Countdown, and Time After Time, co-written with Rob Hyman, who in fact does the male vocal bits in that song. Cyndi Lauper, inducted into the US Rock and Roll Hall of Fame last year. Stay there, our countdown continues with 7 big ones yet to come.
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1: Heading down to 1 degree tonight, back up to 15 for Thursday. Fine weather with morning frosts possible in sheltered places. On the water for the Hauraki Gulf Recreational and Coromandel Recreational areas, variable 5-knot winds overnight, with southeasters at 10 knots developing for a time in the morning.
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2: Number 7. On our countdown is number 7. There's a song from an album called Seven and the Ragged Tiger. The number 32 album this week from Duran Duran. It had spent 21 weeks in our New Zealand album chart, produced by Nile Rodgers. The Reflex at number 7.

Number 7, The Reflex, Duran Duran. The song had been in our chart for 4 weeks at this stage. Up from number 15 to number 7, Seven and the Ragged Tiger. Really good album. You're number 32 this week, having spent 21 weeks in it. Yes, Duran Duran were on posters around bedrooms all across the country. It's an iconic song in our number 6 position from Queen, from the album The Works, our number 36 album, over here in the album chart, accompanied by an amazing video, quite funny, and showing the difference between the US and the rest of the world. Most of the world thought Queen cross-dressing in the video was quite funny. The US, well, it caused a bit of controversy, and some TV stations refused to play the music video to I Want to Break Free at number 6.

0: Number six on the New Zealand Retro Weekly Top 40 Countdown. That song has been in the chart for 6 weeks. Up for number 16 from the album The Works, I Want to Break Free from Queen. Awesome.
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0: Number five. It's a protest song in our number five position from Special AKA. The protest against the imprisonment of Nelson Mandela by the apartheid South African government. Yet the song is considered one of the most notable anti-apartheid songs. It's Free Nelson Mandela at number five.
2: Free.

0: Number five on this week's New Zealand Retro Weekly Top 40 Countdown, Nelson Mandela. This is the special AKA. Nelson Mandela was released from prison on the 11th of February 1990 after spending 27 years in prison. He went on to become president of South Africa in 1994 until 1999. He passed away in December of 2013. Our countdown will continue in just a moment. Reed Brothers Hardware brings you the New Zealand Retro Weekly Top 40, your trusted hardware store in Thames, and now available online anytime at reedbros.co.nz.
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0: Welcome back to the New Zealand Retro Weekly Top 40 Countdown. We're looking at this week of June of 1984. At number four comes a Dutch new wave group called Time Bandits, who had a number of hits in their home, but only one in New Zealand. Number four this week, I'm Only Shooting Love, Time Bandits.

Number four, I'm Only Shooting Love. Time Bandits up from number five from the previous week. The song, you've been in our chart for 6 weeks. It's one of those songs that's considered a one-hit wonder. But of course, if you head back to the Netherlands, no, very well known, with close to a dozen top 40 hits. Well, it's a complete change of pace for our number three song with the unlikely pairing of Julio Iglesias and Willie Nelson, recording a song written by Albert Hammond, and he did it in 1975. To all the girls I've loved before, at number three. To all

0: Aww. Number three on this week's New Zealand Retro Weekly Top 40 Countdown, June 1984, to All the Girls I've Loved Before. The song had been in the chart for 3 weeks, down from number two the previous week. Yes, Willie Nelson and Julio Iglesias. And yes, Martha, that's how you say it.
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0: Number two. Oh, we're getting close. At number two comes another song from the movie Footloose, the soundtrack album, our number one album this week back in 1984. Denise Williams from the album at number two. Let's hear it for the boy.

0: number two on the New Zealand Retro Weekly Top 40 Countdown. Let's hear it for the boy, Denise Williams. The song had been in our chart for 4 weeks. Another one from, well, the movie that made Kevin Bacon famous. Who knew he could dance like that? Footloose, our number one album this week. It'll have been in the album chart for 4 weeks. That leaves us with one more song to go. And that'll be our number one song from this week of June of 1984. We'll do that in just a moment. I'm excited.
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0: Alrighty then, it's time to bring you your number one song this week on the singles chart here in New Zealand, June of 1984. As I push that button. Number one. Well, it may come as no surprise for you to find that it's yet another song from the soundtrack album Footloose from the movie. It's the big one too. Kenny Loggins was at number one. Here he is, speaking with Dan Rather for the big interview on Access TV on how he got to write songs for the movie and the relationship between the songs and the movie at the time.
3: My best friend, Dean Pitchford, had written a screenplay, and he said, would you read my screenplay and check it out? And I read it, and he says, I need a couple songs for this. So it's not Gone with the Wind, but the screenplay was called Footloose. And so as a favor to Dean, I wrote a couple songs for his screenplay. And people don't realize, in Hollywood, the cab driver has a screenplay. It's not unusual to...
4: By the way, I have a screenplay.
3: I know, I figured you were going to say that. You know, it's not unusual to get have somebody hand you a screenplay and say, would you write a song for it? But Dean was a friend of mine, so I did. So favor to a friend becomes a favor to me. It was a year later, this is the biggest movie of the summer. You can't see that coming. The movie thing is an interesting synergy because the movie lifts the song lifts the movie. And back then, that hadn't been done. Pop music and movies were not necessarily symbiotic. And all of a sudden, it was working. And MTV was a new thing. And MTV was playing the videos from the movies. And it was killing all the other videos.
0: It's Footloose at number one.

0: There it is, your number one song on this week's New Zealand Retro Weekly Top 40 Countdown, Footloose from Kenny Loggins. Fantastic movie. The original I'm talking about, not the remake. Oh, no, the remake was awful. Thanks to Rick Perry for the intros. Thanks to Darren Mills for the news headlines. And thanks to Dan O'Day, LA Force Productions and Radio Express. Hey, thanks to all of our local independent stations across the country, as well as in Rarotonga, Australia, the USA and the UK. We're on the Facey Bookie thing. Go to NZ Retro 40. 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That's absoundbites.co.nz. Next week, we look at the New Zealand charts of July of 1990, a whole new decade. Wow, 7 months into it. Thanks to me old mate Azza for putting the show together. Until next week, look after yourself. You know I worry about you. And look, I am quite seriously out of here.
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1: Heading down to 1 degree tonight, back up to 15 for Thursday. Fine weather with morning frosts possible in sheltered places. On the water for the Hauraki Gulf Recreational and Coromandel Recreational areas, variable 5-knot winds overnight, with southeasters at 10 knots developing for a time in the morning.

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She wants to play with the toys a while. 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
3: In this update, fears workers will fall through the cracks because of new workplace safety laws. Axe health and safety reforms have passed Parliament, but implementation has been pushed back to April rather than the originally planned November. The bill will put a stronger focus on critical risks which cause death, serious injuries and illness. New Zealand Institute of Safety Management spokesperson Mike Cosman worries less severe injuries won't be prevented.
4: The things that cause the greatest amount of harm, the greatest cost to ATC, back injuries, mental harm, the rolled ankles, the cuts and bruises.
3: Kim.com has lost his latest appeal to avoid extradition to the United States, where he's facing criminal charges relating to the defunct file-sharing website Mega Upload that he founded. German-born.com, who has New Zealand residency, has been fighting extradition to the United States since 2012, following an FBI-ordered raid on his Auckland mansion. .com has one final route to appeal the ruling through the country's top court, the Supreme Court. Retailers say bringing New Zealand's toy safety standards into line with other countries makes a lot of sense. The government wants to match our rules to Australia's, allowing products that comply with US or EU standards to be sold here without needing retesting. It's estimated this will save a net $6.8 million over 10 years. Growing numbers of Kiwis are returning from Queensland or want to. Official Australian statistics show a 5.7% rise in New Zealand citizens leaving Queensland for New Zealand or other countries last year. Business reporter Michael Sergel has been investigating.
5: The numbers moving to Queensland are trending downwards after rising sharply after COVID. The Gold Coast's Narang Neighbourhood Centre says it's seen a noticeable increase in Kiwis wanting help to move back home. Some are being referred to Australian government-funded repatriation services.
3: That's news.
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3: In sport, Harry Kane has given England a lifeline late in their World Cup football round of 32 match against DR Congo in Atlanta. The Three Lions were stunned in the seventh minute when Brion Sepenya put the African nation 1-0 up. But Kane stepped up in the 75th minute to equalise. It's now 1-1 late in the match. Today, three of Wimbledon top seeds Jannik Sinner and Aryna Sabalenka have breezed through to the third round with straight sets victories. American Coco Gauff has needed three sets to get past Argentine Solana Sierra, while eighth seed Daniil Medvedev has won through in four sets. Speculation Scott Dixon's 25-year IndyCar tenure with Chip Ganassi Racing may soon be over to join rival team Arrow McLean. That's sport. I'm Jodie Gill.
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8: 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Good morning. 6.05 is on the clock. Fine weather today with frosts around and light winds. Marine forecast, variable 5 knots, becoming southerly 10 for a time this morning and afternoon. Easing again, variable 5 knot winds this evening. Sea is slight, easterly swell is 1.5 metres. Today's high is 15 degrees. Right now, a very chilly 1 in Kerepehi. 3 degrees, Whareakaho, Simpsons Beach.
1: Kickstarting the day the best way. It's the Big Breakfast on the Coromandel CFM with the Coromandel Lifestyle Centre. 4 stores in

Loving a bit of Billy Joel and moving out on the Coromandel CFM. Morena, you're here with Fabian. We've got some great music coming up for you in the next 20 minutes, which includes a bit of Genesis, Prince, a bit of Coldplay, some Grace and Hugh. This is Sophie Ellis-Bextor. And it's A Murder on the Dance Floor. Put the kettle on for the Big Breakfast Show.

0: Invisible Touch with Genesis on your live and local Coromandel CFM. Well, you've probably seen from our Facebook page that we've got a lot of events happening across Hauraki Coromandel for Matsuriki. Now, there's events happening this weekend and also coming up next weekend. The first week of the school holidays has quite a few things going on. If you want to look at our big compiled list or maybe even add to it, please jump over to our Facebook page, Coromandel CFM. If you've got some posters or flyers, you can also email us hello@cfm.co.nz. Let us know what you're doing for Matsuriki across Hauraki Coromandel, or of course, add it to the comments with the Coromandel CFM Facebook page. We have a bin reminder coming up in 6 minutes.
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It is 6:23. Time for a quick bin reminder. It is a recycling week for your yellow lidded mixed recycling bin, glass crate, and the food scrap bin. 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
2: In this update, Acts Health and Safety reforms have passed Parliament, putting a stronger focus on critical risks which cause death, serious injuries and illness. New Zealand Institute of Safety Management worries less severe injuries won't be prevented. Kim.com has lost his latest appeal to avoid extradition to the United States, where he's facing criminal charges relating to the defunct file-sharing website Mega Upload that he founded. .com has one final route to appeal the ruling through the country's top court, the Supreme Court. Retailers say bringing New Zealand's toy safety standards into line with other countries makes a lot of sense. The government wants to match our rules to Australia's, allowing products that comply with US or EU standards to be sold here without needing retesting. Growing numbers of Kiwis are returning from Queensland. Official Australian statistics show a 5.7% rise in New Zealand citizens leaving Queensland for New Zealand or other countries last year. That's news.
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6: Governance control of Thames High School has been put into the hands of a statutory manager. The decision was made on Tuesday by the Ministry of Education after the school board reached out for assistance. The Director of Education for Waikato, Marcus Freck, told CFM that ministry support was now being provided, initially through specialist help. He said once a scoping period concluded, a limited statutory manager was appointed. Freck offered no further information other than saying the ministry works with schools to support them and resolve problems and only intervene as a last resort. The aim of the intervention, he said, was to return the school to self-governance as soon as possible. The news release simply noted, "We did it." What it referred to was the first day of operation for the water organisation, which will produce 27 million litres of water daily from Hauraki in the north down to South Waikato. Interim Chief Executive of Waikato Waters, Neil Brennan, said the day represented a significant step forward for water services. He said at the beginning of the journey, councils and local iwi recognised they could deliver more for their community water services by working together than they could do alone. Less than 6 months after fast-track approval was granted, Oceania Gold has opened its Waihee North Mining Project underground portal. The opening of the underground mine entrance follows significant works alongside State Highway 25 north of Waihee. Work has been evident from the highway, which includes infrastructure to carry water, power and fibre optic cable. That work is due to be completed next month. The asking price for properties across the region have dropped below $1 million for the first time since September last year. Coromandel's average asking price fell to $996,000, this being a 14% drop year-on-year and 12% month-on-month. The reduced sales figures being reported by realestate.co.nz made Coromandel Peninsula the only region to record double-digit declines over both time periods. The national average asking price for last month held steady at $866,000. Grace O'Malley's Irish Inn is gearing up for a big Saturday's 4th of July this weekend. I'm John Freer for Coromandel CFM.
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8: It is 6:36. You're here with Fabian. Thursday, 2nd of July. Fine, sunny weather expected today, but a bit frosty at the moment outside, especially on the windscreens. Marine forecast, we have variable 5-knot winds, becoming a southerly 10 for a time this morning and afternoon, easing to variable 5 knots again in the evening. Sea is slight, easterly swell, 1.5 metres. Today's high, 15 degrees currently, just 1 in Te Mata, 3 degrees on Pumpkin Hill.
7: Just add coffee. 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

All right, Shefu and Fade Away. Well, a fade away is a great haircut people are getting these days. And speaking of cuts, we have the Tūrua Lawnmowers cutting the Tūrua Domain tomorrow at 2 p.m. That's tomorrow, Friday, 3rd of July at 2 p.m. The committee is calling out

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0: All right, a fantastic song is on the way next that involves a really fantastic famous guitar riff and a really fun message I got from CFM's Rob Holding the other day was a little video of Survivor and what the second guitarist would be doing. The man playing the backing, Jigga Jigga Jigga Jigga, that comes up on Eye of the Tiger. Imagine being that musician on stage and waiting nearly 2 minutes to play more than one chord. You'll get what I mean up next with Survivor on CFM.
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Yeah, loving the best music variety. Loving those guitar parts there with Survivor and Eye of the Tiger. 7 o'clock, new sport and local weather is just around the corner. It's Thursday, 2nd of July, and it's chilly outside. Are your kids' bedrooms warm enough? Is there something you need to do? Hot water bottles? Maybe they've got a good hoodie, jersey going to school in the morning? You know what to do. Look after your family. It's very chilly. Good time to put a hot kettle on and make a nice drink.

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3: In this update, all political parties are being called on to amend the workplace legislation, which has just passed through Parliament. The ACT Party bill reverses a number of changes in the 2015 Health and Safety at Work Act and will shift focus to critical risks. Institute of Safety Management spokesperson Mike Cosman says it will create inequalities.
4: What this bill does is to say that if you work for a firm with less than 20 workers, your health and safety protections are substantially less than the same person exposed to the same risks working for a large firm.
3: But rather than coming into force on November 1, the new legislation will be pushed back to April next year. Retailers say bringing New Zealand's toy safety standards into line with other countries makes a lot of sense. The government wants to match our rules to Australia's, allowing products that comply with US or EU standards to be sold here without needing retesting. Retail NZ Chief Executive Carolyn Young says it means we could see more toys hitting the country's shelves. Property values continue to soften nationwide. Cotality's latest home value index shows the national median slipped 0.2% in June, down 0.9% on a year ago. Hamilton values rose 0.5%, while Auckland and Wellington fell 0.5% and 0.4% respectively. A surge in unregulated peptide medicines is raising serious concern among health authorities. MedSafe border seizures have jumped 15-fold since 2022, reaching 370 last year. People often use the drugs for weight loss or muscle gain. Ministry of Health Clinical Chief Advisor Dr. Anna Skinner says the products are entering the country without safety checks, despite many being injectable.
5: We don't even know if they are actually processed in a sterile way. They could easily cause a significant infection when they're injected. We also can't be certain that the active ingredient is even present.
3: That's news.
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3: In sport, England have avoided a major upset at the Football World Cup, thanks in large part to captain Harry Kane. They've come from a goal down to beat the Democratic Republic of Congo 2-1 in Atlanta to advance to the round of 16 stage. Kane scored both of England's goals in the 75th and 86th minutes. Coach Thomas Tuchel says they were tested on TVNZ.
8: We kept knocking, we kept knocking, we kept believing. Substitutes came on, put the effort in, and we won it well-deserved, but we had to work a lot. That's how it is. Brilliant.
3: Former All Black John Preston believes Ruben Love warrants being named in the All Blacks number 10 jersey for the year's first test after his Man of the Match performance in the Super Rugby final. That's sport. I'm Jodie Gill.
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9: 7:06, the Coromandel CFM. Good morning, you're here with Fabian. Mainly fine weather today. Very frosty vehicles and windscreens expected outside. Good time to have a garage. Cloud developing this evening in the east of our region with southeasterlies. Marine forecast currently is southerly 10 knots, easing right down to variable 5 knots this afternoon. Sea is slight and an easterly swell of just 1 metre. That's gone down a bit. Today's high 15 degrees, currently 5 in Te Mata, 8 degrees in Pumpkin Hill.
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John Cougar Mellencamp. It hurts so good on the Coromandel CFM. 7:10 is on the clock. Morena, you're here with Fabian. Very chilly outside. It's one of those days where the temperature says 8 degrees and it feels like minus 8. Well, I've got a hoodie on and I'm doing all right here. Lots of things going on in local news. Some big highlights this morning. Governance changes for Thames High School, with the Ministry of Education stepping in to appoint a statutory manager. A major milestone for a new Waikato Waters organisation now delivering water across our region. Oceania Gold, they open an underground portal for its Waihi North mining project. And Coromandel house prices have dropped below the $1 million mark for the first times in nearly a year. For more details on this, stay tuned for your live and local. With local news with John Freer, 7:30. CFM Job Spot coming up in two songs' time. This is Blue.

Loving the best music variety. Coromandel CFM at 7:14. CFM JobSpot is on the way with an opportunity for the Mercury Bay Club and the Mercury Bay Area School. Two opportunities coming up after a very, very funky song from the early 70s with the mighty Stevie Wonder. Put the kettle on, Big Breakfast Show.

0: It's just such a funky song with Superstition and Stevie Wonder. 7:19 is on the clock. Happy Thursday, 2nd of July. Thanks to Trade Zone and Thames, our tide times will be coming up in about 7 minutes. The CFM job spot, the Mercury Bay Club. They're looking for a club manager to lead its day-to-day operations. It's a very leadership role, overseeing staff, finances, membership, compliance and club operations. A current manager's license is preferred. Applications for this are closing in a week, the 9th of July. Mercury Bay Area School, they're seeking an enthusiastic teacher aide to join their team, supporting students from years 3 to 13. 20 hours a week role starting on the 27th of July, although applications close on the 16th. And of course, if you want all the details, the email addresses, etc., jump over to cfm.co.nz/jobspot. Far more details are there.
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0: The Level 42 on the Coromandel CFM. I perfectly timed that trip into the kitchen. Have a second coffee in front of me. I feel absolutely fantastic. Walked in the studio with 5 seconds to go. Well, a quick bin reminder before our tide times. It is a yellow week for your yellow-lidded mixed recycling and glass crate. Thursday is the day, so Thames and Surrounds, Thames Rural South and Tidu are putting out your recycling bins.
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0: All right, we have a high tide coming up in just over an hour. 8:35 roughly is our high tide. That's 8:35 for the next high tide this morning. There'll be a low tide this afternoon at 2:35 with another high tide at 9 p.m. tonight. Time for one of the greatest live performances of an Elton John song. For local news, Coromandel CFM, Big Breakfast Show with Fabian.

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2: In this update, all political parties are being called on to amend the workplace legislation, which has just passed through Parliament. The eight-party bill will shift focus to critical risks. Institute of Safety Management says it will create inequalities. Retailers say bringing New Zealand's toy safety standards into line with other countries makes a lot of sense. The government wants to match our rules to Australia's, allowing products that comply with US or EU standards to be sold here without needing retesting. Property values continue to soften nationwide. Cotality's latest home value index shows Hamilton values rose 0.5%, while Auckland and Wellington fell 0.5 and 0.4 respectively. A surge in unregulated peptide medicines is raising serious concern among health authorities. The Ministry of Health says the products are entering the country without safety checks, despite many being injectable. That's news.
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6: Governance control of Thames High School has been put into the hands of a statutory manager. The decision was made on Tuesday by the Ministry of Education after the school board reached out for assistance. The Director of Education for Waikato, Marcus Freck, told CFM that ministry support was now being provided, initially through specialist help. He said once a scoping period concluded, a limited statutory manager was appointed. Freck offered no further information other than saying the ministry works with schools to support them and resolve problems and only intervene as a last resort. The aim of the intervention, he said, was to return the school to self-governance as soon as possible. The news release simply noted, "We did it." What it referred to was the first day of operation for the water organisation, which will produce 27 million litres of water daily from Hauraki in the north down to South Waikato. Interim Chief Executive of Waikato Waters, Neil Brennan, said the day represented a significant step forward for water services. He said at the beginning of the journey, councils and local iwi recognised they could deliver more for their community water services by working together than they could do alone. Less than 6 months after fast-track approval was granted, Oceania Gold has opened its Waihi North Mining Project underground portal. The opening of the underground mine entrance follows significant works alongside State Highway 25 north of Waihi. Work has been evident from the highway, which includes infrastructure to carry water, power and fibre optic cable. That work is due to be completed next month. The asking price for properties across the region have dropped below $1 million for the first time since September last year. Coromandel's average asking price fell to $996,000, this being a 14% drop year on year and 12% month on month. The reduced sales figures being reported by realestate.co.nz made Coromandel Peninsula the only region to record double-digit declines over both time periods. The national average asking price for last month holds steady at $866,000. Grace O'Malley's Irish Inn is gearing up for a big Saturday's 4th of July this weekend. I'm John Freer for Coromandel CFM.
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7: 7:36, Coromandel CFM. It's Thursday, 2nd of July. Mainly fine weather with some cloud developing in the evening. This evening in the east. Marine forecast, southerly 10, easing to variable 5 knots this afternoon. Sea slight and an easterly swell of 1 metre. Today's high 15 degrees right now, 5 in Thornton Bay, 8 degrees in Pudangi.
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7: Well, if you love flowers, you love a good bouquet, you're thinking of a great gift for the future, or maybe you just want to brighten up your living space, perhaps you're looking to get down on one knee. 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

It's 7:41, the Coromandel CFM. A message has come through, authorised by Clive Mons, Treasurer for the Thames Coast Protection Trust. The Conservation Amendment Bill's proposed new Section 6 would require DOC to recognise and enable economic opportunities on conservation land, including throughout Coromandel Forest Park. There is no requirement that this proposed development should align with conservation objectives, and the wording gives greater weight to economic use than existing conservation protections. Make your submission opposing the Conservation Amendment Bill today, forestandbird.org.nz. Submissions must be in tonight by midnight. That is a message authorised by Clive Mons, Treasurer of the Thames Coast Protection Trust. Time for a bit of Kiwi music. It's 7:41. A bit of Breaks Co-op. Before CFM Community Notices, thanks to Smartbins. And we're going to be talking a really nice celebration.

forth new life again. Green grasses grow, flowers lift their heads, and over all the plain, wonder spreads.

0: Cara Mandel's CFM. Mordana, you're here with Fabian. Better open up the right document to celebrate a really cool birthday that is coming up. The Seagull Centre is turning 20 this Sunday. They're celebrating the Seagull Centre in Thames with a bit of an auction, some cakes, sausages, raffles, lots of specials and bargains in store. And of course, with that store, there's a bit of an in and out of the store, isn't there? 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
3: In this update, Kiwis are being encouraged to think carefully before crossing the ditch to live. Narang Neighbourhood Centre on the Gold Coast says noticeably more New Zealanders are wanting to return home from Queensland. Here's business reporter Michael Sergal.
4: The centre's urging Kiwis to make sure they have enough savings and a contingency plan before they decide to move to Australia. It tells us many Kiwis find they aren't entitled to normal government assistance when a hardship or crisis hits. Official stats show the number of Kiwis leaving Queensland for New Zealand and other countries is rising, while the number of Kiwis heading over there has passed its peak.
3: Kim.com has lost his latest appeal to avoid extradition to the United States, where he's facing criminal charges relating to the defunct file-sharing website Mega Upload that he founded. Germanborn.com, who has New Zealand residency, has been fighting extradition to the United States since 2012, following an FBI-ordered raid on his Auckland mansion. .com has one final route to appeal the ruling through the country's top court, the Supreme Court. Property values continue to soften nationwide. Cotality's latest home value index shows the national median slipped 0.2% in June, down 0.9% on a year ago. Hamilton values rose 0.5%, while Auckland and Wellington fell 0.5% and 0.4%. Chief property economist Calvin Davidson says the market's tilted in buyers' favour, but people are cautious.
5: People are still wary of inflation, unemployment, and slightly higher mortgage rates, but those things might start to turn around. There's a light of optimism coming through with mortgage rates falling a little bit in the Iran peace deal.
3: A Southland farmer has been sentenced to 12 months home detention for repeatedly discharging farm effluent into the Tokanui stream. Andrew Wright has been convicted on 35 charges. Environment Southland describes it as one of the worst effluent pollution cases it's seen. That's news.
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3: In sport, the most recent Grand Slam tennis women's champion is out of Wimbledon. French Open winner Mira Ondrejeva has been ousted by 2024 Wimbledon champion Barbora Krejčíková in the second round. England coach Thomas Tuchel has praised his side's resilience to come from a goal down and avoid an early Football World Cup exit. They're beaten the Democratic Republic of Congo 2-1 in the round of 32 at Atlanta, thanks to two second-half goals from captain Harry Kane. Tuchel says they found away despite some heroic saves from the Congolese goalkeeper.
8: If it's getting hard, it's getting hard. Don't lose patience. Don't lose belief. When we were knocking and knocking, the guy was incredible, the kind of saves he had. But full credit to the mentality and to the belief.
3: That's sport. I'm Jodie Gill.
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9: 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It is 8:06. Mainly fine weather today. Looking at the CFM Eye in the Sky cameras, looks like we're going to enjoy a bit more beautiful blue. Marine forecast, southerly 10, easing variable 5 knots this afternoon. Sea is slight and fine weather above the water with a little bit of cloud around from time to time. There's an easterly swell of 1 metre with today's high being 15 degrees. Still pretty chilly outside, only 5 degrees in Mangatarata, 8 degrees though in Whangamata.
10: With a side order of the best music variety, it's the Big Breakfast on the Coromandel CFM with the Coromandel Lifestyle Centre. 4 stores in 1.

Fleetwood Mac, going your own way on the Coromandel CFM. And if you are going around the Coromandel ways, please drive with care and caution. Could be a little bit slippery, a little bit of a cold morning on the Kōpū Hikawai and all around our windy road, especially that Thames Coromandel Coast Road as well. Nothing to report at this stage, just want to make sure everyone gets where they want to go in the beautiful sunshine and enjoys what's going to be a slightly warmer afternoon. Local news this morning coming up, governance. There's been some big changes at Thames High School with the Ministry of Education stepping in and appointing a statutory manager. It's a huge milestone for the Waikato Waters organisation that are delivering services across our region. Some serious litres are going to be travelling through to Waikato. Oceana Gold, they have opened the underground portal for its Waihi North mining project. And of course, house prices on the agenda once more. Stay tuned for the local news with John Freer at 8:30. Celebration shout out coming up in two songs' time. We're also going to have some Simply Red. For now, though, it's Adam Levine.

0: Simply Red. And a new flame on the Coromandel CFM. 8:18 is on the clock. It's Thursday, 2nd of July. The celebration shout-out is on the way. My computer here has decided it wants to go on holiday and have a nap. I'm going to have to reboot the whole system. The music will play on, though. Kylie Minogue and Robbie Williams on the way next. The celebration shout-out, thanks to Flowers on Pollen. Trusting them to send your love is coming up in 6 minutes, I hope.
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0: Yeah, loving it with the Seagull Centre celebrating their 20th birthday, 20 years old. On Sunday, speaking of celebrations, the celebration shout-out hopefully on the way next. The computer is rebooting slowly. No spinning wheel of doom on my screen. It's Kylie Minogue, it's Robbie Williams, kids. Coromandel CFM.

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1: All right, as the computer reboots, we're going to do this in a manual kind of way. It's Thursday, 2nd of July, 8:24 is on the clock. Some great birthdays we're going to celebrate around the world before three local celebrations. Larry David, one of the great US comedy writers, he co-created Seinfeld and he starred as himself in the hit comedy series Curb Your Enthusiasm. Larry David, 79 years old. Joe English, he was a great singer, but he played drums for Paul McCartney's band Wings for several years. Bret the Hitman Hart, if you love your WWF wrestling, Bret the Hitman Hart is 69 years old today. Margot Robbie, she was Barbie. She's been in so many other films. Is she the one that's going to be in there? Is she in Wuthering Heights? She might be. And of course, on this day, we had Elvis Presley recorded Hound Dog back in 1956. All right, we're going to jump over to some celebrations that are on the local front. Anna Corbett, Anna, happy 78th birthday to Mum. This is a lovely, have a lovely great day. Love from Karen and Gaz in Fitzyanga, and having a beautiful birthday. 78 years old, a great milestone. Hopefully you enjoy the beautiful weather coming above you there. Now tomorrow, we've got an early celebration. Tomorrow is a birthday, celebrating a 38th. We have Amber. There's a beautiful message coming through from Mum. I'd like to wish my daughter Amber a very happy birthday. Amber, you're an amazing woman. Happy birthday, darling love. Love you, love you, love you from Mum, with a kiss and a kiss and a kiss. Happy birthday to Amber for tomorrow, Anna for today. And in Coromandel Town, I've got a song request that I'll get for you as soon as my computer says yes. A happy birthday to Papa Rex. Rex in Coromandel Town. Pop, thank you for being a lovely, lovely dad and granddad. And a granddad is some fantastic musos on the peninsula. I'll tease a bit more of that later when the song request comes through. But hey, happy birthday to Anna, to Papa Rex, tomorrow for Amber. And if you're celebrating anything across the peninsula this month or in August, let us know. For more details on our celebration shout-out, thanks to Flowers on Pollen, check out our Facebook page, Coromandel's CFM.

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2: In this update, Kiwis are being encouraged to think carefully before crossing the ditch to live. Narang Neighbourhood Centre on the Gold Coast says noticeably more New Zealanders are wanting to return home from Queensland. The centre says many Kiwis find they aren't entitled to normal government assistance when hardship or crisis strikes. Kim.com has lost his latest appeal to avoid extradition to the United States, where he's facing criminal charges relating to the defunct file-sharing website Mega Upload that he founded. .com has one final route to appeal the ruling through the country's top court, the Supreme Court. A Southland farmer's been sentenced to 12 months home detention for repeatedly discharging farm effluent into the Tokanui stream. Andrew Wright has been convicted on 35 charges. Environment Southland describes it as one of the worst effluent pollution cases it's seen. A motorcyclist has died from critical injuries after crashing their bike in the New Plymouth suburb of Ferndale on Friday last week. Police inquiries are continuing. That's news.
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6: Governance control of Thames High School has been put into the hands of a statutory manager. The decision was made on Tuesday by the Ministry of Education after the school board reached out for assistance. The Director of Education for Waikato, Marcus Freck, told CFM that ministry support was now being provided, initially through specialist help. He said once a scoping period concluded, a limited statutory manager was appointed. Freck offered no further information other than saying the ministry works with schools to support them and resolve problems and only intervene as a last resort. The aim of the intervention, he said, was to return the school to self-governance as soon as possible. The news release simply noted, "We did it." What it referred to was the first day of operation for the water organisation, which will produce 27 million litres of water daily from Hauraki in the north down to South Waikato. Interim Chief Executive of Waikato Waters, Neil Brennan, said the day represented a significant step forward for water services. He said at the beginning of the journey, councils and local iwi recognised they could deliver more for their community water services by working together than they could do alone. Less than 6 months after fast-track approval was granted, Oceania Gold has opened its Waihi North Mining Project underground portal. The opening of the underground mine entrance follows significant works alongside State Highway 25 north of Waihi. Work has been evident from the highway, which includes infrastructure to carry water, power and fibre optic cable. That work is due to be completed next month. The asking price for properties across the region have dropped below $1 million for the first time since September last year. Coromandel's average asking price fell to $996,000, this being a 14% drop year-on-year and 12% month-on-month. The reduced sales figures being reported by realestate.co.nz made Coromandel Peninsula the only region to record double-digit declines over both time periods. The national average asking price for last month holds held steady at $866,000. Grace O'Malley's Irish Inn is gearing up for a big Saturday's 4th of July this weekend. I'm John Freer for Coromandel CFM.
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7: Coromandel CFM cheers Lockerbie Estate. Mainly fine weather today. Marine forecast has southerly 10, easing to variable 5 knots this afternoon. Sea is slight, easterly swell 1 metre, with today's high being 15 degrees.
0: Kickstarting the day the best way. It's the Big Breakfast on the Coromandel CFM with the Coromandel Lifestyle Centre. 4 stores in 1 and always worth

0: people on the Coromandel CFM way back from the year 2000. That song 26 years old now. Now, computers are wonderful things. They're also the nightmare of people like me who really don't understand what it is to put letters and numbers and dashes and dots and suddenly you get magic happening. It's not something I understand, and we've got a few technical issues happening at the moment. Hopefully I'm coming through clearly, but hey, the music's going to work, so I'm going to let the music play and speak for itself. We have Billy Idol and some Gwen Stefani on the way next on CFM.
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5: 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We're looking at three options: a Greater Waikato option, a North Bay of Plenty option, and an East Waikato option. 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

95.1, 94.0, anywhere in the world on the Coromandel's CFM. Eurythmics on the way shortly before 9 o'clock, new sport and local weather. This is Gwen Stefani and Cool. As I work through some tech issues, apologies if you're finding some issues. But hey, I'm enjoying the best music variety with you here this morning.

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3: In this update, Hope's new workplace law will become a permanent fixture despite pledges to repeal it. An ACT Party bill reversing a number of changes in the 2015 Health and Safety at Work Act passed its third reading yesterday. This is despite heavy criticism from New Zealand First, and Labour is promising to repeal the legislation if elected. Workplace Relations and Safety Minister Brooke Van Velden says it shows the importance of keeping ACT in government.
4: For the parties in this government, ACT definitely is on the side of small business and lowering compliance costs and regulations. I can tell you New Zealand First is not.
3: The International Monetary Fund's New Zealand report card has the finance minister confident inflation won't weigh us down. The IMF's broadly happy with the government's targeted response to the oil price shock. It believes the annual inflation rate will peak at 4% within the next few months, thanks to high oil prices, before dropping back. Finance Minister Nicola Willis says inflation would have been a huge problem if the government unfurled the money hose like a lot of people wanted.
5: They were saying there's nothing good to be had other than the government spending. It needs to cut petrol tax. It needs to give everyone extra cash in their back pocket.
3: Calls for a licensing system for retailers selling tobacco to stub out the illegal trade. The Illicit Tobacco Action Group has seized more than 1.3 million cigarettes this week and made five arrests across Rotorua, Waikato and Auckland. Customs has seized 8.3 million cigarettes in the first 4 months of this year. Otago University smoke-free professor Janet Hook says it's still unknown which retailers sell tobacco.
6: For the licensing scheme, we would have that information. We would be able to control where the outlets existed. It would give us a much better ability to monitor those outlets.
3: A New Zealand accent will soon be available on Google Maps with an aim to better pronounce Māori towns and cities.
7: In 300 metres, turn left onto Karangahape Road.
3: The feature will be rolled out from today. That's news.
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3: In sport, relief for England at the Football World Cup. They've come from behind to beat the Democratic Republic of Congo 2-1 in the round of 32. Captain Harry Kane has encouraged his side to savour the moment on TVNZ.
11: You know, sometimes as an England player, when you go through tough games like this and games that you're expected to win, you don't really celebrate how you should. You know, we're the same as every other nation. We're through, so enjoy it.
3: Meanwhile, Senegal have taken an early 1-0 lead over Belgium. A New Zealand connection to Scott Dixon's poised IndyCar team switch. ESPN reports the 45-year-old is set to join Arrow McLaren. That's the IndyCar operation of the British-based team, founded by New Zealand's Bruce McLaren in the 1960s. That's sport. I'm Jodie Gill.
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12: 9.05, the Coromandel CFM, just reminiscent of Jethro Tull with Jude back in the CFM office. All right, let's talk the weather, which is pretty beautiful out there. I'm looking at this blue skies and the CFM Eye in the Sky cameras. Mainly fine weather today with some cloud developing later this evening in the east. Marine forecast, we have southerly 10, easing to variable 5 knots this afternoon. Sea slight, easterly swell of 1 metre with today's high being 15 degrees.
1: Just add coffee. 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
12: Well, it turns out those gremlins have come out to play with some of CFM's technology things, but that's all right. We've still got great music with Eric Harmon and Hungry Eyes. Eric Clapton on the way, some Rowdy's Rose, and Why Not Go West? I think I might put the kettle on, though. Time for a protein hot chocolate. You're live with Fabian Coromandel's CFM.

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1: Yes, indeed. 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

0: Morning, lay down Sally from 77. 13 minutes past nine. Yes, very chilly this morning. And again, I had to get the old, I cleaned out yesterday morning. I had to clean out an old milk carton from the recycling bin, shake it through the tap inside to get rid of all the milk, and then put that pouring over some room temperature water over my windscreen to get rid of the ice before heading into work. This morning, the same thing. I got to my car and realised I'd left the milk carton beside my car, so back inside again, refill it, and try to get rid of the ice from the windscreen. I really should remember the great advice I got from CFM's Jude, who gave me some really, really nice advice to put a towel over my windscreen at night. If it's not a windy night, put a towel over my car windscreen, and the towel takes the brunt of the frost. Take it off, and your car is good to go in the morning. I'm going to try it again tonight, and if I'm successful, I'll let you know in the morning. Jude, a great local person, great local knowledge. Speaking of local, time for a little bit of music, thanks to Philip Hart, Chartered Accountant.
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0: Shout out to some of our favourite musos with Rowdy's Rose, Rosie and Blair. I mean, they've been on the international stage so many times now. It's nice to know they're still always around in town playing gigs and smiling.

0: A little bit of Go West this morning on the Coromandel CFM. Just seen a lovely gentleman and his daughter pop into the studio. We're going to have a chat with Sean from Fitianga Skate School. The local charity has got some free events coming up across the peninsula. So we're going to catch up right after some Wang Chang on the way next on CFM.
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0: Well, I was all excited to introduce having Sean coming into the studio shortly, but Annabella's also here. We're going to be talking skateboarding, working with the community and educating kids in a fun, active environment. That's coming up in 4 minutes, right after some Wang Chung on the Coromandel CFM.

0: Well, it's so nice having not one but two guests here in the CFM studio. First off, I'm going to welcome Dad, Sean. How are you doing, Sean?
1: Yeah, good, mate.
0: And you've brought in the wonderful Annabella into the studio. Good morning, Annabella.
2: Good morning.
0: Oh, beautiful speaking to the microphone there. Well, I'm going to talk to Dad first. Is that okay?
2: Yeah.
0: Sean, Fitzyunga Skate School, it's been your baby for the last couple of years, registered charity. How is the whole project going, getting kids out of the house and out into experiencing the world, the risks, the fun? How's it all going?
1: Yeah, it's going great. We've got quite a lot of kids in the community that have joined in, and they really seem to be enjoying the challenge of skateboarding and also the social side of it, so it's been fantastic.
0: I know that you obviously work really hard with it. In the last couple of years, you've procured the talents of some of the older students. I think Isaiah getting out there, mentoring and teaching with you. So, all right, half you go there, half you stay with me, and balancing the different skills and experience. That must be really powerful for you, bringing through that next generation of leaders.
1: Yeah, it's been, I feel very lucky to have Isaiah helping, being able to take on a few more kids and also split up into like different groups. And Isaiah, like seeing him kind of thrive and grow older and kind of fall into that mentorship role. He's doing a fantastic job and the kids really enjoy having him be part of it. So,
0: well, Annabella, I want to jump to you now. Is there something that you enjoy about skateboarding? What are some of the cool things about getting out on the board?
2: Well, the cool thing is about it is like you can just, there's more to learn all the time, and then you can learn more and more every time you drop in, and you can do lots of different things dropping in and stuff like that. So it's like really good to learn to skate. It's fun.
0: And so dropping in is when you're on the edge of like the swimming pool that's empty, and then you just like drop in and your wheels are flat and you don't fall on your bum like I always would imagine would happen to me. It's safe for you?
2: Well, when you need to practice lots, like sometimes you can get some hands to help you with some. So I've had a couple of hands with skateboarding, so it's really fun doing it with somebody else as well.
0: Oh, I love what I'm hearing. And there are lots of benefits, I take it, that yes, you're learning maybe with Dad or with Isaiah, but on the weekend, do you feel like you can just go and play with your skateboard?
2: Well, when you're on the flats, you kind of just help. You can help people without, even though you know how to tic-tac and turn around on the flats, so you can see someone struggling and Isaiah and Sean is still trying to do it with some other kids, so you can have help with your friend to tic-tac and show them where you got to put your feet.
0: Oh, so you're going to become a teacher someday as well then, yeah?
2: Maybe, I don't know yet.
0: All right. Well, I know there's a really... I'm going to jump back to Dad now. Thank you for that, Annabella. So, Dad, we're talking some... Because you're registered charity, obviously you're working for the kids, the community, and you're raising the Coromandel reputation of skateboarding. It's become a normal thing in society. Both my kids very happily enjoying lessons with you and have planned holiday programs. But also, it's about giving kids a chance to have a go if they haven't done it before.
1: That's right. So what we're trying to do is provide free skateboard lessons at different skate parks around the Coromandel. It's been really successful so far. So we've been able to do some in Whangamata and Tairua and here in Whitianga. And what we try to do is during the school holidays is have free days where we provide all the gear and the kids can just come along and have a go. It's slow paced. It's not kind of a scary thing. Sometimes people think about a skate park and have to do all the extreme moves, but we just start right at the basics where our feet positions are, pushing and just making sure it's a real safe and slow paced environment for different children to come give it a go. And so far it's been amazing seeing some of the kids that have thought they can't do it come down and have a crack and have a go at it, and just seeing them smile and enjoy themselves and realise that skateboarding might be hard, but if we have like a little step in the right direction and someone to show us what to do, that it's not a scary thing at all and it's achievable.
0: All right, well, I love everything you're saying. So there's a free session coming up in Tairua. Can you give me some times, details? What do people need to know?
1: Yeah, so we're going to be at Tairua on Saturday, so this Saturday, from 9:30 till 12:30. All you have to do is just come on down, come say hello, and come get involved. We've got all the gear if needed, and if you've got some gear, bring it along. And that's basically it. Yeah, we'll
0: and is
1: be
0: that
1: there.
0: The three session, like 9:30 for an hour, then the next group of kids, if it's maybe a 10:30 start? Are you doing the 11:30 for more advanced free free session or try it out?
1: Yeah, so from 11:30, if there's some kids that are a bit more advanced and they want to have some tips and pointers, like, we'll be there to help out. But what we've found over the last couple of times is that if we just have it open to people, just come on down and we'll just slot you in and kind of make it work and kind of get into little groups and go from there, yeah.
0: All right, so from 9:30 this Saturday at the Tyro Skate Park?
1: Yep, 9:30 this Saturday at the Tyro Skate Park. Come down, have some fun, and hopefully enjoy some sunshine.
0: Fantastic. Well, Annabella, thank you for coming in today.
2: Yeah, thank you.
0: And Sean, Dad, thanks for coming in. Fitty Skate School offering free opportunities for kids in Tairua, 9:30 this Saturday. Have some fun with it. Cheers, guys.

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1: 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Thanks to Trade Zone 10s. 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
0: That's right. Trade Zone 10s keeping us moving forward. High tide this morning was just over an hour ago at 8:35. There's a low tide at 2:35 this afternoon. And if you feel like going out for a surf this evening and tonight, that high tide is 9 p.m. with an easterly swell of 1 to 1.5 metres. CFM community notices on the way next, thanks to Smart Bins. This is Colby Calais.

0: Colby Calais, Falling For You on the Coromandel's Finest CFM. It's 9:44. So stoked to have Annabella and Dad Sean here from the Whitianga Skate School putting on that free community event for Tairua Skate Park from 9:30 until 12:30 this Saturday. Go along for a free skateboarding session. If your kids are unsure whether they'd be able to do it, well, give it a go. Give it a chance. They'll support you. It's nothing scary. You start from the very basics and it builds from there.
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0: loving it. From the 60s, 1966 there with the Supremes. You keep me hanging on. I love a flashback to the 60s. And some great news, actually. The gremlins that were playing with our computers, the gremlins have finally stopped chewing on the cables, and it looks like all our tech is back up and running, which is really, really good news here in the CFM studio. It really throws you when all of a sudden you can't touch anything except a button to turn on the microphone. But that's all good. If you like that music from the 60s where they didn't even have computers, you can hear more of it with CFM Retro by downloading the Coromandel CFM app. Red Hot Chili Peppers are on the way, followed by a bit of Kiwi music and LAB.
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Red Hot Chili Peppers, Under the Bridge on the Coromandel's CFM. You're here with Fabian. 10 o'clock news, sport, local weather on the way. I'm going to catch up with Daryl from Dive Zone in Fitty City in the next 25 minutes.

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3: In this update, a property commentator says the golden days and easy gains from New Zealand's housing market are over. Cotality's latest home value index shows the national median fell 0.2% in June, slipping 0.9% on last year. That's 17.5% below its 2022 peak. Economist Tony Alexander says the days of rushing to buy an investment property have passed.
4: We no longer have 3 decades of interest rates falling. We no longer have net migration flows surprising on the upside. We no longer have fresh messages from the government to save for retirement.
3: The construction sector says a steady stream of projects and workforce improvements is needed. Civil Contractors NZ has put out its election manifesto. Among the asks is a bipartisan approach to project approval to avoid political decisions around infrastructure. Chief Executive Alan Pollard says while a domestic workforce is the priority, foreign workers are needed as well.
5: We need better recognition of the skills they bring in, which also then leads to opportunities for better ease of entry into the green list for residency and that sort of thing.
3: A motorcyclist has died from critical injuries after crashing a bike in the New Plymouth suburb of Ferndale on Friday of last week. Police inquiries are continuing. A fourth Christchurch shopping precinct has been ram raided in a week. Police were called to Hornby's Chappie Place around 2:30 this morning. Fog cannons were activated and the offenders left in a second vehicle empty-handed. And two people have been arrested at the scene of an alleged burglary in Christchurch's Lynwood this morning. Police say a 50-year-old man and 47-year-old woman were arrested on Stanmore Road around 4:30. They'll appear in Christchurch District Court next week. I'm Kay Gregory and that's news.
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3: In sport, satisfaction for England captain Harry Kane, despite being pushed to the brink of an early Football World Cup exit. They've rallied from a goal down to beat the Democratic Republic of Congo 2-1 in the round of 32 at Atlanta. Kane scored both goals in the second half. He says from a performance perspective, it was a step up from pool play on TVNZ.
8: Obviously, when you get to knockout football, the pressure is higher, the risk is higher. But we spoke all week just about being ourselves. And from an attacking point of view, it was probably our best game of the tournament so far.
3: And the most recent Grand Slam women's champion is out of Wimbledon. French Open winner Mira Andreeva has been ousted by 2024 Wimbledon champion Barbora Krejčíková in the second round. That's sport.
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9: 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Mainly fine, sunny weather today. Chance of a few clouds developing this evening in the east. Marine forecast, we have southerly 10 knots, easing to variable 5 this afternoon. Sea is slight, easterly swell 1 metre, with a high of 15 degrees. Looking like we're about 10 degrees across Hauraki and Coromandel at the moment.
7: Poached, scrambled or fried? It's the Big Breakfast on the Coromandel CFM with the Coromandel Lifestyle Centre. 4 stores in 1 and all

Thanks. Well, I feel like reggae days at the moment with all the sunshine streaming down. Shout out to Annie Loudon. Have a quick chat with you on the phone just before. Nice to hear you're enjoying the sunshine on the west coast of the Coromandel Peninsula. I'm going to catch up with somebody even further west and south in Pūriri is Courtney's Christmas Tree Farm and Decoration Barn. I'm going to have a catch up with Clark in the next 4 minutes. They're doing something really special that I only just heard about 5 minutes ago. And it's happening this weekend. So stay tuned.

0: Oh, there's a power ballad, isn't it? With John Farnham and Jimmy Barnes. Hey, you're here with Fabian Coromandel, CFM. 10:15 is the time. And I got Clark on the line from Courtney's Christmas Tree Farm and Decoration Barn. How you doing, Clark?
1: Hey, Fabian. How are you?
0: I'm really, really good now. It's a very out-of-season time to call you. We've gone past the mid-winter Christmas, but I saw a post pop up on the Courtney's Facebook page. So please tell me what's happening this Saturday, 4th of July, with you guys.
1: Yeah, so we're holding a wreath and bow making session for six people. We're only doing it six just because we want to keep the numbers low and small hands on. We had our first one last weekend, which was full with six lovely ladies that came and spent the morning with us. So it's just upskilling, making some fun things for Christmas or even midwinter. So, nice 6-inch bows, 3 layers, different sort of ribbons. And then we also do the wreath, decorate the wreath with all your picks and whatnot.
0: I suppose, Clark, that this is sort of you can have this as a centrepiece on your table, you can hang it from the door, or you can gift it as well, can't you?
1: Oh, 100%, 100%.
0: All right, well, it sounds pretty cool. So I can see on your Facebook page, so that's Courtney's Christmas Tree Farm and Decoration Barn. There are 4 spaces available. Your website, your cell phone number is on there, and some more details, of course, with the Masterclass Christmas Wreaths and Bows. Register your interest, and it's happening this Saturday, so they really need to do it today and secure their spot. Is that right, Clark?
1: 100%. We've got 4 spots left.
0: All right, hey, we'll get in contact with the Courtney's Christmas Tree Farm Decoration Barn. It's in Pudidi, number 40 Pudidi Valley Road. All good things happening there. Clark, nice to talk to you. Out of season, but a great event you're doing so people can practice for the next few months. Cheers.
1: Cheers. Thank you.
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8: Well, you're here with Fabian. I'll be catching up with Daryl from Dive Zone Fitianga in the next 3 minutes. We're going to hear a bit about the business, how it started, a bit about the Hauraki Coromandel Business Awards and how it impacted them, and maybe tease some things for the future.

0: This is the Coromandel CFM. You're here with Fabian. I've got Daryl from Dive Zone in Fitty City. How you doing?
1: Good morning, Fabian.
0: All right, I mean, there's so much we can talk about. I want to jump at you straight away and say I recently had a great holiday with my family and in Fiji. I discovered, and I mean this with all the respect in the world, I finally got it. I finally understood snorkeling and why it's a lifestyle choice. I was transported to a whole new world, and I think I finally get a bit more about you.
1: It's cool, eh? It's really an amazing space in the ocean. It's an area that no one understands until you get involved with it.
0: Yeah, I imagine it's one of those things like meditation. Once you know it, you know it. But for me, I'd never seen fish that looked like that. I'd never seen those colours in combination. And with my daughter, we were swimming around at one point, and we saw we called it the Mexican wrestling fish, incredible macho libro moustache. It was just tens of thousands of fish of all shapes and sizes, and you just follow them. You're in their world. That's right.
1: And it's really rewarding watching everyone else see that for the first time or as they grow their experience with the water.
0: I think what I really want is to do more of it so that it becomes a dream, that I can actually dream about it, that it's something that I can go into my imaginary play world of it and go just, oh, it's hard to describe. It's so good.
1: Yeah, no mobile phones down there, so you spend the time floating around with being immersed with the fish and being immersed with the life under the water, so it's really exciting.
0: Well, I suppose, you know, I was snorkeling, and right now we're talking about diving, dive zone, getting a little bit deeper than, say, you know, 2 or 3 inches below the surface. So tell me a bit about Dive Zone, in relationship in particular, to your recognition with the Hauraki Coromandel Business Awards.
1: Yeah, so we were in the awards a couple of years ago, and it was a really interesting process, actually, learning about ourselves and looking back at the business. So you spend a lot of time doing it, but it's really rewarding seeing the work that we've done and not realising what had actually gone on and having a real focus on your actually own business. So it was really cool.
0: Because how many years at that point had Dive Zone been operating?
1: 20 years.
0: So at that point, did you see the goods and the bads of your history and like where you steered yourselves?
1: Yeah, look, it's a real big learning exercise, even if you don't win anything, just being part of that process and having someone else come in and tell you things that you're doing right or that you could be doing better.
0: And have you changed things since they came through and sort of mentored or looked through?
1: Yeah, absolutely. Well, we are always changing and evolving as things come up or someone has a better idea, you know. We're always trying to be on top of the game, really.
0: All right. I like that, a big smile on your face. Now, what do you reckon, say, a younger, earlier business might get out of it?
1: Just seeing where you sit in your industry and then seeing what you can do to make yourself sort of be more recognised or why people should come and buy from you, you know, sort of thing.
0: Now, coming up in October, I believe it's October 15th, is the 2026 Claymark Hauraki Coromandel Business Awards. When you went to your evening, can you tell me a bit about being around other business owners and people that you knew had gone through a similar type of critique of themselves?
1: Yeah, for sure. Like, it was really good to see. There was businesses that I didn't even know existed, you know, the sort of little side things. And that was really interesting to see where people had gained the knowledge and the skills from these mentors that come and talk to you and interview you and see what you're doing. So there was a lot of gain from it. The other big thing for me was that I had to go and hire a suit.
0: Not a wetsuit.
1: Nah, put on some shoes too. So, I found that the whole process very, very rewarding.
0: Oh, right. And have you made any lasting connections of business that you've able to, not necessarily a partnership, but able to work with them in certain parts of your business?
1: Yeah, a lot of the stuff is about collaboration and working together with different, you know, different sectors to bring people here. Like, we do the dive aspect, but we need somewhere to stay and somewhere for them to eat and something for them to do while the partner's not diving. So having those connections is really good.
0: Hey, I appreciate your time coming in here. Very, very cool. I am going to tease, I believe, October, I'm going to do my paddy open water. That's the word?
1: That's the one, mate. That's the one. It's starting to get a bit warmer, you know, getting ready for summer. I'd love to show you what we get up to.
0: I mean, I'm now very inspired, very motivated. I'm going to leave CFM after my shift and then basically head out in wetsuit with you. And I'm nervous. I will admit I'm nervous. I'm scared. But I'm going to share the journey with our lovely listeners here and hopefully come out of it, you know, seeing more fish and getting immersed in that incredible world.
1: Hey, mate, we've got some amazing staff and they all want to make sure you have the best possible experience. So look forward to seeing you in the water.
0: Appreciate your time as always.
1: Cheers, mate.

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1: It's 10:40. Happy Thursday, 2nd of July. You're here with Fabian, and there is a Matariki celebration, many of them going on. In fact, one of them is Te Toi o Matariki, a celebration of all Matariki through art and community. It's coming up Friday, the 10th of July. Now, what's happening is 6 a.m. is a hotapu ceremony. 9 a.m. there's an exhibition opening at the Kuaotunu Hall. From 10 until 4, some wānanga running in the garden of the hall. It's all going to be a really fun event there. And then, to top it off, from 6 p.m. is the bonfire at Kuawatunu Boat Ramp. For all details, you can check out our Facebook page, Coromandel CFM, where you'll find that and many more great things happening across our region. And a note, I've had a few messages come through to me and people are spelling bonfire, B-O-N, like a bomb. Nah, it's a bonfire. It's a good fire.

0: Good morning, Coromandel CFM. Stoked to have on the phone my predecessor, my mentor, a great man who loves Kiwi music. Jason, how you going? Tell us what's happening tonight.
1: Morena, Fabian. Tonight on the Sweet As Kiwi Show, Kiwi Classics from Mark Williams and Coconut Ruff. I'm going to catch up with some artists with local connections, starting off with Jen Wigmore. Very excited to talk to Jen about her first album release in 8 years. It's called Beautiful Mess. It's out July 17. Going to have a fantastic catch up with Jen Wigmore tonight. Also, we love meeting new artists. And tonight we're going to meet 23-year-old Bengali Kiwi Sabreen and find out her connection to the Coromandel as well. Plus, we're catching up again with Christchurch band Play for Keeps on the release of their EP, Hey Love. All that and more coming up tonight on the Sweet As Kiwi Show from 7 at CFM.
0: Wow, Jason, Jen Wigmore sounds absolutely fantastic. Well, here's some newer music from Mirage celebrating Kiwi music tonight. Make sure you join Jason. Cheers, mate. See ya.

0: Loving Mirage and Faded on the Coromandel's CFM. 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

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I want to celebrate right now the incredible Rex. Papa Rex in Coromandel Town. Happy birthday from your kids, from your in-laws, from your grandkids. And to celebrate that, one of your grandkids here to sign off the Big Breakfast Show, Gemma Loudon, a.k.a. Grim and Bones. A local song for a local pop. Happy birthday, Rex in Coromandel. Ka kite. See you tomorrow from 6.

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3: In this update, falling fuel prices have an economist believing the Reserve Bank should stick to its original plan for interest rate hikes. The International Monetary Fund's recommending the country continues to raise taxes. It also believes the official cash rate should be lifted from the current 2.25% to a more neutral level. Westpac Chief Economist Kelly Eckold says the Reserve Bank suggested rates would be lifted in December before the Iran war, so shouldn't rise any earlier now.
4: Petrol's below $3, so the idea that you need to start tightening perhaps almost 6 months earlier than you were saying before, I reckon that beggars belief.
3: A plea to Auckland Council from a former Prime Minister to protect heritage homes. A proposed change to the Council's unitary plan would allow zoning for 1.4 million housing units. In a Herald opinion piece, Helen Clark says the contentious plan threatens to demolish 23% of special character homes. She describes these as the villa-lined streetscapes of Ponsonby and the workers' cottages at Freeman's Bay and Grey Lynn. Clark says they currently can't be pulled down, but the plan could allow for them to be replaced with apartment blocks. Icy roads have caused at least six crashes across the South Island this morning. Part of Dunedin's southern motorway is closed for a second day. Fire and Emergency says people are simply not driving to the conditions and must remember ice is everywhere. Taranaki is about to host the Young Farmer of the Year final for the first time. The three-day event across New Plymouth and Stratford is expected to inject more than $500,000 into the local economy. Hopes a more affordable music festival will attract thousands to Rotorua in January. The event, Eighth Wonder, is being launched by New Zealand reggae band LAB and their record label Loops. The family-friendly event will showcase local talent over one day at the lakefront, with crowd numbers capped at 10,000. That's news.
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3: In sport, the most recent Grand Slam women's champion is out of Wimbledon. French Open winner Mira Andreeva has been ousted by Barbora Krejcikova in the second round. Andreeva is in shock at the three sets defeat.
7: Yeah, it's going to take some time, maybe a couple of days, and then going to be back to practice for hard court. I don't know what are my next tournaments are going to be, so I still need to talk to my team.
3: The latest round of 32 match at the Football World Cup is edging towards penalties. Belgium and Senegal are locked at 2-2 late in extra time in Seattle. Senegal led 2-0 after 85 minutes of regulation time. Earlier, England rallied from a goal down to beat the Democratic Republic of Congo 2-1 in Atlanta. That's sport.
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8: Mainly fine today, with cloud developing this evening in the east. Southeasterlies and 15 degrees on the eastern of the peninsula and 14 degrees everywhere else. We're looking at a cool evening, actually. 2 degrees will be our low tonight. Tomorrow, mainly fine, but a few showers in the morning and the afternoon. Southeasterlies easing, and we're looking at 16 degrees across the region for our Friday. On the water today with the marine forecast, southerly 10 knots, easing to variable 5 knots this afternoon. Sea slight.
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Not a bad looking day outside today. Maybe a little bit cloudy, maybe a shower or two this afternoon. So yeah, watch your washing, maybe go get your lawns done nice and early. Listen out for CFM's Job Spot coming up very shortly. Right now it's John Sikke.

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3: 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We're looking at three options: a Greater Waikato option, a North Bay of Plenty option, and an East Waikato option. 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

the Thompson Twins on CFM with Jude. And do you remember the old Sony Walkman? Well, it was actually launched 47 years ago. That makes me feel so old. Yeah, so, but if you are under 30 or, you know, they were basically, I need to explain because people just don't know what they were. They were basically Spotify, except they held about 12 songs on a cassette. And if you wanted to skip a track, there was no swipe or tap. You just fast forwarded and hoped for the best, basically. And like I said, it held a cassette. And if the cassette got chewed up, you grabbed a pencil, stuck it into one of those little hole things and carefully rewound all the way back. How cool were you, though, back in the day if you actually owned a Walkman with those really cool headphones? Yeah. So Walkman started it all, progressed to the Discman, then the iPod, and eventually streaming apps that we carry today. Not like the old days, right? Not quite so cool with those headphones and just carrying your Walkman down the road.

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1: Pairoa Little Theatre is having a roof repair fundraising auction on the 17th of July. It is happening at 1 Francis Street in Pairoa with viewing from 2pm, and the auction itself starts at 6 o'clock in the evening. There's going to be a huge range of mostly new items up for grabs, including clothing, handbags, leather jackets, kitchenware, craft supplies, plants, toys, hardware and much, much more. 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So if you want more information on this, you can check out Pairoa Little Theatre on Facebook.

0: 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The following is paid for by Clive Mons, Treasurer of Thames Coast Protection Trust. The Conservation Amendment Bill could weaken Schedule 4 mining protections. 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Make your submission opposing the Conservation Amendment Bill today. forestandbird.org.nz. 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

Midday Mixtape coming up on your local Coromandel CFM. Of course, it is happening straight after news, sport and weather at 12. And today we are looking to the skies with four great songs that'll... They have basically one thing in common. They feature stars in the title. So whether you're wishing on one, following one or dancing under one, I've got the perfect soundtrack coming up on CFM. Right now it's Jelly Roll with Liar.

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3: In this update, the Commerce and Consumer Affairs Minister is meeting officials today after revelations children's play sand products containing asbestos can release fibres into the air. Since issues were identified in November, 24 potentially contaminated products have been recalled. Kate Rickard reports.
4: Auckland University of Technology research has found the airborne dangers of asbestos fibres from several of the products. Cameron Brewer acknowledges this is concerning for families and says he's taking it seriously. He says businesses are responsible for the safety of the products they sell and he expects them to act quickly when risks are found.
3: Claims a Health New Zealand restructure proposal now on hold was rushed from the outset. It would have covered Waikato, Tairāwhiti, Taranaki and Bay of Plenty. The Public Service Association claims some workers would have to reapply for jobs with no guarantee of success and possibly lower pay. National Secretary Fleur Fitzsimons says workers couldn't figure out what was actually proposed.
5: It was deeply flawed from the outset. It was riddled with errors, and the best thing Health New Zealand could have done is to shelve it.
3: Health NZ says it'll now take more time to engage with staff and unions. New Zealand's expecting a strong El Nino weather pattern. Historically, it brings strong westerlies, dry conditions for eastern and northern areas, and wet conditions for the west and lower South Island. Earth Sciences' Chris Brandolino says heat waves are possible, with similarities to those racking the US and Europe.
6: We're probably going to see these spiky days where we get temperatures for a couple, two, 3 days that are exceptionally high for the time of year.
3: Ice is causing widespread disruption on South Island roads with at least six crashes this morning. Dunedin Southern Motorway is facing a second day of closures. Fire and Emergency says people simply aren't driving to the conditions and must remember ice is everywhere. I'm Kay Gregory and that's news.
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